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When we say we're always here for you, we mean it. 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
1: What was your most embarrassing visit to the doctor? 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
1: so they put the Applebee's on the rocket. 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
3: 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Hear me out.
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3: You know those horns we have on every wall of every one of them? What if we started putting the kitchen in the horn?
2: Or take down the horn, put up a spaceship.
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4: Perfect.
3: Now fry some onions.

0: 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And it's right now is the time of year. Now, I love sleeping with the windows open. We have the windows open in the coldest nights of the winter.
1: Mm-hmm.
0: And the only time we don't have them open is when it gets so warm that it's warmer than the air conditioning.
2: Sure.
1: Yes.
0: But right now it's that time where some of the nights you go to bed and it's nice and cool. And then it wakes up kind of like wet. And then you realize you have sweat the bed.
1: Ooh.
0: But you don't realize, ever have this? You don't realize it till you get up in the middle of the night to go to the bathroom. And then you come back and it's wet and freezing because you left a fan yeah. blowing on it.
1: Mm-hmm.
0: I'm not sure I'll ever be warm today.
3: That's disgusting.
0: Yeah, it is. Mm-hmm. It is. And then you have to lay in your own wet.
1: Well, and then we also had insane weather in the middle of the night last night. And yeah, woke me up. And yeah. if you had your windows open like I did, it was so humid in the room. And if I had sweat the bed, yeah, that means your outer covers are cold from nature. And then your like inside little hot pocket is no longer.
0: Yeah. It's like I slept in a kitchen washcloth last night.
1: Ew. Oh, damn.
2: Oh, yeah. That's so disgusting.
0: Smelled like yesterday's broccoli.
3: Yeah. That's disgusting. What a description.
2: Yeah.
4: Good morning. I'm Steve. I'm excited, man. Tomorrow, big day. We are heading to the UP
2: mm-hmm.
4: for a live show with the K-Rocks.
0: For the rest of the country, that's the Upper Peninsula of Michigan.
4: The Upper Peninsula of Michigan, yes. But this has happened a couple of times. I think we've done it twice.
0: Yeah, this will be number three.
4: Maybe three times. Okay. We are flying with our buddy Nick, who has an airplane. And he's like, yeah, I'll fly up there. Just get me a night at the hotel and get me tickets to the show. We're like, okay.
0: Hey, He's coming to the show. Well, we usually do like 40 minutes on what a crappy pilot it is and how terrible of a person he is.
4: He's going to have to sit there and just take it.
2: It's going to be tough, man. Have to fill the time now.
4: Yeah, it's because where we fly out of our local airport, I mean, like you can't get direct flights anywhere pretty much.
0: You can get direct flights to Chicago, Detroit, Washington, Philadelphia.
4: Yeah, right.
2: None of the places we're on.
4: And where
0: I think the airport would say you're not in any of the good places we go to.
4: Yeah, where we're flying to, it's also. I mean, it's a tiny little airport that we fly into.
0: Yeah,
4: I
0: don't think either
4: Escanaba?
0: Of them has. Mm-hmm. Yeah,
4: yeah. So, when we first started going up there, probably 4 or 5 years ago, they were like, "Yeah, we'll just let us know what flights you want to take." And we looked up flights, and we're like, "It would take us like 14 hours to fly there,
0: and
4: on three separate planes and everything." So we're like, "No, we'll just drive." And then a couple of years ago, we were talking about it on the air. We're like, "Man, we need to find somebody with a plane." And about a minute later, I got a text from our friend Nick, who has an airplane. Mm-hmm. He's like, "Yeah, I'll fly you guys up there. All right, just pay for fuel. Yeah, no problem."
0: Okay,
4: so we're flying up there again tomorrow. And I'm looking forward to
0: it. And last year, the only reason we didn't fly is because the weather was not good.
2: Weather was a drag.
5: Or it wasn't going to be good until we were getting up there until like midnight or something. Yeah. And so we were like, we made that call at like the 11th hour where we were like, let's drive. And then Freebeer had to apologize the whole time for crushed French fries in his car.
0: Oh, yeah. My car was still kid ready, not adult ready.
5: Yeah.
0: I found wet wipes in the center console while Kelly was walking to get us all coffees. And the wet wipes were so dry because they had been in there so long, I had to wipe rain off the outside of the car in order to then get the damp cloth to wipe the chocolate off the seat where Kelly was about to sit.
2: That's right.
4: Oh, man.
5: We made it up there so fast, though. Hawkins took over once we crossed the bridge. And at one point, I thought we were going like 790.
2: 70, 90. Yeah, we're going
0: 79.
2: We probably were going somewhere between 70 and 90.
0: Yeah.
2: Yeah.
4: Mm-hmm. Oh, yeah. We stopped at that little place. I got that big bag of peanuts that I ate for like the next 5 days.
5: The biggest bag.
4: It was like a dollar. Oh, yeah. Like, this is a bargain. And then I just ate peanuts forever.
0: The only thing we did on that trip is bitch about food, because that was when McDonald's had brought back their chicken strips.
4: Oh, don't even
0: And
4: talk
0: we were
4: about
0: all
4: this.
0: Like, chicken oh, we got to find a McDonald's to get those chicken selects. because we all had talked about how great they were. Mm-hmm. And then we pulled in and got them, and they had changed them, and they're probably still good. Whatever. We didn't like them. Mm-hmm.
4: So they were the McCrispy strips.
0: Yeah, and they were the opposite. They're not McNot the crispy.
4: Yeah. Mm-hmm.
0: Howings was the only one who didn't get them, so we hated him.
4: And then it was months.
2: But I was happy.
0: You were.
4: It was months later.
2: Zero disappoint.
4: That I determined that my conspiracy theory that I started was that Wendy's had teamed up with the original crispy
1: chicken select
4: people, because I went to Wendy's and I was like, oh yeah, I'll take the chicken tenders or whatever they're called there, and they were chicken selects.
0: Man,
1: the best.
0: Who knew that talking about our flight would lead back to the world's biggest chicken conspiracy?
1: Oh my god.
0: Mm-hmm. But it did.
4: We knew.
1: It's true.
4: We all knew that.
1: It's true.
0: But yeah, we're looking forward to seeing everybody at the Upper Peninsula Island Resort and Casino. If you want to grab tickets, you can still do so. 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
1: Good morning. I'm Kelly. And in the saga of how and where will I trip and fall next, we can add my stairs to the list.
5: God. Oh, no.
2: What is wrong with you?
1: A lot of things. We're going to narrow it down to this one specific here right now, Howings.
0: Okay, right.
1: I was going to bed last night and, you know, it was supper club night, sad supper, summer supper, whatever we're going to end up calling it this season. And I had a couple glasses of wine, but not falling down the stairs kind of wine, but more like pouring an entire cup of hot tea so I could go to bed with a little wine and food in my belly and top it off with a little hot tea on top. Mm. I was just in like a chill, time to sleep mood. And then I missed some steps and I tumbled a couple. And then there was so much tea everywhere. And I was all over the stairs. And so my roommate immediately, you know, it's like, got the towel, let's do this.
0: Yeah.
1: And we start cleaning it up, and then I stood up, and she goes, oh, my God, it's all over you. And every

0: casually drink. And for me, this week alone, I took that tumble on Sunday right on a concrete where my right elbow and right knee broke my fall. And it hurt so bad. Walked it off and then walked for like 4 more hours that day. Yesterday, I went to a yoga class and then right after that or whatever, and it hurt so bad. So I tumbled on Saturday, went to yoga class on Sunday. It hurt so bad that I had to cancel class yesterday. And then as I was like prepping food for supper club, I was like, my elbow, dude, like hurts.
1: We're like 6 months away from Kelly saying, I think it's going to storm. You know, my elbow gets all acty-uppy.
0: Yeah. It's waking me up in my sleep, too. I'm like, oop, I moved wrong. And now my elbow hurts so bad that I'm awake. I think like a senior citizen.
2: Yeah, I think an indication that you are a senior citizen is that you just said the sentence, I took a tumble preparing for supper club.
3: Yeah.
0: After supper club with my hot tea in hand.
3: Yeah.
1: Oh, my God. When you step back from it a little bit.
0: Yeah.
3: Yeah. You're 84.
2: Yeah. We're numb to the fact that you refer that you have supper club because we've heard it so much. But to anyone else listening, it might sound like you're 1,000 years old.
0: Yeah, that's true. But I do have my 85-year-old habits. Tea every night, for sure.
1: You're pretty much the modern-day Margaret Thatcher.
0: Thank you.
3: Wow.
1: The Iron Lady.
3: good morning. I'm Hot Wings with a hot take.
4: Oh, hot.
3: There will never be a hotter Sports Illustrated swimsuit cover than Kathy Ireland in 1989. So they should stop putting older people on it now and trying. They should just keep reusing that cover over and over again.
1: It was real good.
3: Yeah,
1: it was. The other one with Elle McPherson with the leather pulling down a little in the middle.
3: Yeah.
1: That was peak years of SI's swimsuit.
3: It really was. Yeah. Yeah. The one with Rachel Hunter, Elle McPherson, and that one might have had Kathy Ireland too, but the standalone Kathy Ireland one was the stuff dreams were made of for boys.
1: I don't know. I think the.
3: And now, I mean, like, don't get me wrong. Tiffany Haddish looks great. And so does Hillary Duff.
5: Yeah, that is what dreams are made of. That's her song.
1: I was going to say, Hot Wings, I think for a younger generation, Hillary Duff is the pinnacle of Sports Illustrated and the swimsuit edition. She still got it.
3: No, for a younger generation, you mean like 38-year-olds.
1: Yeah.
3: Yeah, yeah.
1: That's younger than you.
3: Oh, younger than me, but I'm talking like, you know, today's 17-year-old doesn't care about Hillary Duff or Tiffany Haddish.
5: But they do care about
1: Kathy Ireland.
5: They do care about Alex Earle. She's on there.
3: Yeah, oh, yeah. She looks pretty good.
1: She's doing okay. Good.
3: She's still no Kathy Ireland, though. Oh, my girl.
1: That's funny, because I was Elle McPherson, but also the other one.
3: Yeah. Oh, well, yeah. Elle McPherson and Rachel Hunter. It was those three were, like, the tops. But I thought of it yesterday, because they were talking about how they were going to reveal the cover. And I didn't even know who was going to be on it this year, but they showed a couple old covers, including the Kathy Ireland one, which is like
1: the yellow bikini, right?
3: Yeah, 25th. That was at that time the 25th anniversary. And I go, oh, my God, I'm right back. I'm right back in 10th grade.
0: Yeah, she looks great.
3: Oh, my God. Yeah. Those eyes. Oh, she was a babe.
1: Hot Wings is having a moment.
3: Yeah.
1: Kelly's got hot tea falling down the stairs.
0: Yeah.
3: Yeah, I'm getting younger and she's getting older.
1: I'm waking up in a puddle of me.
0: Yeah, Hot Wings is throbbing and I'm throbbing. Yeah, two very different kinds though.
1: But you're both making weird grunty sounds.
0: Yeah.
1: Checks out.
3: Yeah, that's right.
1: You know what's coming up next? The return engagement for the first time since the last time. Tommy's sound effects game.
3: Oh nice. Boy.
2: It's been forever.
1: I forget. Do we need contestants? If I remember right, last time, Tommy, you had no idea what the rules were when we started. And that seems to be where I'm starting today.
6: Yeah, yeah. We're going to go over those in between the break here.
1: Oh, we're going to do it. Okay.
6: Okay.
1: So no contestants.
6: No contestants. Please, no. God.
1: Okay.
3: Please, no. God. Like
1: it's already going great. Okay. That's how the way next. It is the Free Beer and Hot Wings Show.
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0: forgot how you said nyam and yam. 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
1: Hi, friends. Good morning.
2: Hi, Tommy. Hello, Tommy.
1: People on the airwaves.
2: What is it? And all the ships at sea. What is it like? Is it weird to be in this room?
1: Yeah. Am I talking into this? How do I? Is this okay, guys?
2: Did you just ask, am I talking into this, referring to the microphone pointing at your mouth?
1: I lose all sense of motion when I'm in this spot.
2: Yeah. You're not moving.
1: Yeah, exactly.
3: Do you have your headphones on? Looks like it.
4: Yeah.
3: Can you hear yourself?
1: Yeah.
3: Yep. Can you hear us?
1: Yeah.
3: Hey, there we go.
2: Okay. Was that a sincere question?
1: You want to hear something cool?
2: No, I want you to answer that question.
0: He's like, I don't know.
2: Was that a sincere question when you said, do I talk into this?
1: No, I'm just kidding. Yeah. No, I just wanted to make sure I could hear it.
0: Yeah.
1: Yeah.
2: You have headphones on. That's my point. You could hear you.
1: Yeah.
2: What do you think? We were pumping in a voice that sounded like yours and just trying to match it to your moving lips?
1: Honestly, that'd be pretty cool.
2: I don't know what's happening.
1: We all wanted to feel like a Muppet sometime.
2: Hopping, stick your hand up his keister.
4: Not again.
1: Yeah, no kidding. All right, so Tommy's sound effects game. Last time we played this was a while ago. Steve reminded me it's been about 6 months, which is kind of wild. And I was told that the sound effects were too easy last time. Just had
2: wasn't
1: some
2: it
1: fun
2: like
1: stuff.
2: Oink, oink, free bear, pig? Yes.
1: You have to lean into it. You have to like ease into it a little bit. So this time we're doing that, but then we're going to the obscure.
0: Okay.
1: To uncharted territory.
3: Oh.
4: All right.
0: Okay. I'm into this.
4: Sounds intriguing.
1: This first song, you've probably heard before.
2: No, are we buzzing in with our name?
1: Oh, yeah. Your name
2: rules,
1: is your
2: man.
1: Buzzer.
2: Rules.
1: Okay. If you think you know it, just go full hog wild. We're going to just pick them as we go.
3: Full hog wild.
4: Okay, I'm ready to go full hog wild.
3: Can I go buck wild?
1: I'll allow it.
3: Okay.
1: I'll allow it.
2: We should get that on hats.
1: Mm-hmm. Yeah. It's a long hat.
5: Mind if I go a little buck wild?
1: All right, here we go.
4: Howlings?
1: Howling.
3: Steve?
4: Setting down a knife and then biting into an apple?
1: Not quite. Steve?
3: Cracking an egg?
1: It is! On a nice Saturday morning, you know, just...
3: Did I have to say on a Saturday morning?
2: Say the day. Free beer.
1: Oh, free beer.
2: Cracking open an egg on a Saturday morning.
1: Bingo!
2: Yeah, it's nice.
4: Oh, wow.
1: Sorry. Yeah, you're right. You're right.
2: Steve gets the point.
1: All right. So, this one you also have maybe heard before, but...
2: It's the sound effect game. We have to have heard it before, or the game is ineffective.
4: Yeah.
1: You don't know that. We're going into the obscure this time.
2: I do know that.
4: Okay, all right.
3: Steve.
2: Free beer.
0: Steve.
3: Is the glugging that the water cooler makes.
1: It is exactly the glugging of a water cooler. Yes, I love this sound.
3: So good at this game.
1: I love this sound. You know how hard it was to find a good sound of a water cooler? People don't appreciate water coolers like they used to.
4: No, I actually don't.
2: Yeah, people have talked on the internet about the burden of finding a water cooler sound for decades.
1: It used to be the place you'd talk sports in the morning, and now it's just sad.
2: Yeah.
1: You don't have those water cooler moments when you're working from home in your slippers.
2: Yeah, it was the better days when you could gather around the water cooler and blame minorities for your problems in person.
4: Yeah.
2: Now you have to do it on the internet.
4: Yeah.
1: All right. This is my favorite song from childhood.
3: Steve? Is that a tape measure rolling back up?
1: Yeah, it is. It is. Hit that finger. Yeah,
3: hit that finger.
1: Yeah. You want to hear it again, Freebeer? You look confused.
4: Yeah.
2: That was your favorite sound from childhood?
1: Oh, yeah.
4: A tape measure?
2: At least it wasn't a zipper unzipping.
1: Okay.
3: I always had a very unhealthy fear that the tape measure rolling back up was going to slip my wrists.
0: Oh, my God.
2: This goes back to your wrist trauma fears. Do you still have that fear?
3: Oh, yes.
2: Like in your head. You know it won't happen, but you still think about it.
3: I don't know it won't happen.
4: Yeah.
2: It won't happen.
4: I don't worry about my wrist, but I certainly worry about my fingers.
1: Yeah.
4: I've sliced my fingers on those before.
1: Yeah, that little metal bit at the end is scary.
3: Mm-hmm.
1: It gets you.
3: Yeah, it gets you.
1: Yeah, so I loved as a kid just unraveling it all the way and then just let it go, and then you just have to dodge it. It's like a snake.
3: Am I up 3-0?
1: You are, dude. Yeah. You're killing it. You know,
2: really vibe with Tommy.
1: But there's this question. You know, this one's.
2: Hold on. Can I divert for a second? I searched what the worst injury ever from a tape measure is.
3: Really?
2: And number one is A tape measure fell off the 50th floor of a high-rise being built, and it struck 58-year-old Gary Anderson in the head.
5: No way.
2: And he died.
4: That's why we wear helmets, Gary.
3: Okay.
1: Oh, Gary.
2: It says other injuries that have been reported, eye injuries, finger lacerations, and burns. No one is, it actually says, no one has ever had their wrist slit open.
3: Really? It does?
2: It does.
3: That's thanks to interesting. AI can, very, very AI specific listening. Article that you just found.
2: AI. It summarizes. Actually, it's listening. Mm-hmm.
1: Fascinating. Here's another fascinating one for you.
5: Maitland. A firework descending.
1: Ooh, that's really good, but not quite.
5: Dang it.
3: Free beer.
1: Free beer.
2: Your erection leaving after someone turned off your anime.
1: Yes, but no. Here, I'll play it again. Listen closely, guys. Listen real close. It's in the world of nature.
2: Is it your dog sleeping?
1: No, and you didn't buzz in.
5: Kelly. Is it a hummingbird?
1: It is! You guys know hummingbirds snore?
5: Aww.
2: Really?
4: Well, yeah. No.
5: It's the hummingbird snore.
3: I didn't know they made any noise.
5: Oh, I love so that's a sleeping little hummingbird?
1: It is!
5: Aww.
1: Oh, isn't that just the sweetest? Here, one more time. Imagine you're in bed and you just hear... It's not a bomb.
4: I wouldn't like that at all. I'd be like, oh my God, there's a hummingbird in my house. Yeah. Where is it? I hope I don't kill it.
2: Falling asleep inside my brain.
4: Yeah.
1: That would be unfortunate. Here's more nature for you.
2: Free beer. Tommy's stomach after he eats a vegetable.
1: Honestly, yeah. Bonus point.
4: Hot wings.
3: Steve.
4: That is Godzilla emerging from the depths.
2: It sure sounds like it.
4: Close. Yeah.
1: Steve?
3: A scuba diver?
1: No.
2: Free beer. Volcano bubbling.
1: That's it! That's a volcano bubbling! We don't have many volcanoes in Michigan, fun fact. But this is, in fact, what a volcano would sound like if we had...
2: Or one anywhere else.
1: I guess.
2: Yeah.
1: Generally speaking.
2: We're okay with non-regional volcanoes for sound effects.
1: I'll allow it. It's my game, but I'll allow it. We got 5 seconds left, so let's go let her roll.
3: This oh, good.
4: Yeah, I want to miss the end of volcano. I want to hear how it ends.
1: Just like that.
4: Oh, my gosh.
1: Really bluntly.
4: M. Night Shyamalan's volcano.
1: All right. Here we go. Here's fun. Here's a fun one for you guys. Number six.
3: Steve. Boots in mud.
1: Oh, yeah.
5: Yeah.
1: Kelly, go ahead, though.
5: I was going to say boots in mud.
1: I know. Freebeer has a good one.
5: That's no a idea. Whap.
1: Yeah, there it is. Yeah.
5: Whamp.
4: Not wings. Squishing your way through a cantaloupe.
1: There you go. Bonus point.
3: Steve. That's that guy that tried to eat a watermelon in 18 bites.
5: Oh,
3: that
5: sound like it.
1: God, that guy's crazy. That was disgusting. But his form was impeccable. Mm-hmm. Yeah. Here's one you've never heard before.
2: Wait, what was that?
3: Yeah, what was
1: that? Yeah, that was boots squishing in mud. Someone got that.
3: Oh.
1: Yeah.
3: Oh, I didn't know that I got it right.
1: Oh, yeah, bingo. Yeah,
4: why did he have us keep guessing?
1: Oh, because it's fun. That was a long clip.
2: Your game is no less confusing this time than it was the last.
1: I don't believe that.
3: I understand it perfectly fine.
1: Steve's gotten
2: seems
1: so many
2: like
1: right.
2: You do.
1: Yes,
2: Steve's got it.
3: Like, finally, I've found the one person I'm able to communicate with clearly.
4: How does that make you
3: feel? It's taken 45 years.
2: Because of all your success on Mind Meld together, the two of you.
1: Yeah. 3, 2, 1, Steve. Boots!
5: Uh-huh.
1: Three, two, one.
3: Boots!
1: See? Mind Meld. Okay. Here's another sound effect, though.
5: Oh! No.
4: That's clearly a photon torpedo from Star Trek.
1: Oh, close, but not quite. Probably inspired by it, though. Maitland, you got one? You want to hear it again?
5: Mm-hmm.
1: This is nature as well.
5: Well, at first I thought I knew, but this is getting... It's like a frozen lake.
1: Yeah! Yeah! Bingo!
2: Oh, when they throw a rock on it.
1: Yeah, it's when ice expands and whatnot. It makes that noise.
2: Whoa. It really did sound like Star Wars sound
3: it
2: effects.
3: Did.
1: Isn't that awesome? It sounds like a photon laser. I like that. I like that a lot. Here's more nature for you.
5: Kelly. That's an animal making a weird noise. A hippo?
1: Not a hippo, but it is another gray creature.
5: Okay, that's helpful.
2: Oh,
1: Free beer.
2: Hungry hippo.
1: No.
5: Maitland. Is it a type of frog?
1: Nope, bigger.
5: A rhino? Kelly?
1: Mm-mm. Nope. Aquatic. and land.
5: Kelly.
2: Free beer.
1: Oh, no. Free beer.
2: A seal.
1: Yes.
2: Oh.
1: That's a happy seal. Imagine it patting its tummy off. Isn't that great? God, I love seals.
5: Me too. My dog kind of looks like a seal sometimes.
6: She does.
5: She has a vaginal inside a gift seal. It's so cute.
1: Here's a sound that'll make your ears happy.
5: Is that a hammer, Kelly?
1: Kelly. Nope.
5: Dang it. I was going to say a hammer lightly hitting a nail.
1: No, but it's construction related.
3: Steve.
1: Steve.
3: It's bricks.
2: Yeah.
1: Bricks. What are they doing?
5: Yeah.
3: Tipping over.
1: Yeah.
3: Yeah, like dominoes.
1: Exactly. Yeah. Isn't that a nice...
6: Play it again.
1: Okay. Yeah, yeah.
3: It's this part. Right. Yeah.
1: Yeah.
2: Yeah.
1: They like kind of collapse and then they fall back in. It's perfectly mm-hmm. in line for like a wall.
3: Yeah.
1: People are so talented.
2: Yeah, that's cool.
1: What's the text line think of these sounds, Rebeer? Are they happy? Do they want to heal a ceiling?
2: Please slap Tommy for me.
1: Oh.
2: That hummingbird noise made me want to drive my car into a pole.
1: Mm, mm-hmm.
2: Just when I forgot about my tinnitus, thanks to Tommy's sound effect game. This game is so stupid, I'm looking forward to You Can't Win.
1: Oh.
3: Oh, wow.
2: I wish Tommy would meet Johnny John so they'd both kill each other.
4: Wow, that's really strong.
2: Wow, this game makes me feel like that hummingbird. I'm asleep.
1: Okay.
2: I really like Tommy's new game. Oh. Great job, Tommy.
1: Wow, there was a positive job, in there. Man.
2: Time Good to job. Fire Tommy so this never happens again.
1: That's not Carl a positive.
2: From Medford, Oregon.
1: Yeah. Carl, this one's for you, man. Turn it way up. Way up.
3: Steve. Dolphins?
2: Readers.
1: No.
2: Guinea pigs.
1: Guinea pigs. What are they doing?
3: Oh.
2: Playing.
1: No.
2: Humping.
1: Not quite.
3: Steve.
1: Bonus point for what they're doing, Steve.
3: Eating.
1: Eating what?
3: Hay.
1: No. Melon.
6: Lettuce.
1: Oh, so close. Howling.
4: Oh, that's hamsters eating a strawberry.
1: Another fruit.
5: Kelly.
1: Kelly.
5: Hamsters eating a blueberry.
2: Free beer.
1: Oh, bigger fruit. Free beer.
2: Guinea pigs eating an apple.
1: Maitland. Bigger fruit. Maitland.
6: Guinea pigs eating a watermelon.
1: That's a watermelon. Did you guys know those are real too?
5: Watermelons?
1: Yes.
4: Guinea pigs?
1: And watermelons.
3: Yeah.
1: God.
4: I'm aware of both of them.
1: I learned that from my sound effect game.
3: You didn't know guinea pigs or watermelons were real.
1: It's amazing what happens on the internet. Did you guys know that?
3: Yeah.
1: The internet, that's real too.
3: Yeah. My wife had a guinea pig.
1: Oh, what happened to it, Steve?
3: It met its expiration date.
2: Why don't you get her a new one?
4: Yeah.
3: No.
4: Watermelon fall on it?
2: That would be a hilarious birthday gift for your wife.
3: She would love it.
2: Really?
3: She would absolutely love it. She misses her little Gus, the guinea pig, so
2: then
3: much.
2: Why are you so against it? You were like, no, I won't do it.
3: I mean,
2: and then I said, yeah, that'd be hilarious. You're like, yeah, she'd love it. I'm not doing it. No way.
3: I
2: don't want her to have joy.
3: I think we'll eventually have one because Nikki really wants one, too.
2: Okay, that's the way to do it.
6: And then you have to get two.
3: Yeah.
2: It's against the law to have only one. Yeah. I read that about Sweden.
6: That is true.
2: It is. It's illegal to have only one guinea pig in Sweden because they're such social creatures.
1: See, we learn new things through the sound effect game.
3: Mm-hmm.
4: Yeah.
1: I love
4: it. I feel a lot smarter.
1: Here's an animal.
6: Oh.
4: Howling.
1: Howling.
6: Kelly.
4: Oh, that's a little kitten.
1: No.
5: Kelly?
1: Malin, did you guys get
6: those? Not yet.
1: Oh, Kelly.
5: Squirrel?
1: Nope.
6: Malin. Frog?
1: Yep. That's a frog. A little tiny, tiny frog. Like, pinch your fingers together. We want to squish something. Like, it's that big.
2: Is that
1: big.
2: How you got it to make that noise?
1: Oh, no. No animals were harmed in the making of Tommy's sound effect game. I just want to make that out there. One more time. There we go.
2: Text from Albany. All of these sound like noises I think Tommy would make if he was about to number three.
4: A lot of these do sound like sounds that you might make at some point.
1: I would love to make that brick sound.
2: Mm. That's the choice.
1: That's the one.
2: This text, I love you, Tommy, you sweet summer child.
1: Oh,
2: what does that mean?
1: Oh, I'm a sweet summer child, like a sunshine of rainbows.
2: Mm.
1: You know what I mean, Kelly?
5: Yeah, I know exactly what you mean.
1: Yeah. I got one more here. One more song.
2: Okay.
1: One more sound. I mean, it's not a song. It could be. Yes. Actually, I lied to you. It technically is a sound and a song.
5: Kelly? Is that somebody pretending to play a trumpet with their mouth?
1: Yeah, isn't that mighty impressive?
3: Wow.
5: Yeah.
2: Are they using their hands?
1: It's their lips.
2: Wow.
1: And a cup.
2: Listen, Tennessee says, no matter how hard you guys try, you can't break Tommy down. He's so excited. He's going to get through this.
1: Oh, man. Now, what sound is your favorite one, you guys? Did you like these sounds?
5: The sounds of the brick was like brain rain.
6: Yeah.
3: Yeah, nice. I like that.
1: Yeah. Should we hear it one time?
6: Soothing. Yes, please.
1: All right. Please hold while I find it. And I found it. Get ready for some satisfaction. That's also what I say.
2: You know,
1: on a Friday night.
2: Get ready for some satisfaction.
6: I'm tipping brick.
2: Dumber than the show trivia revisited. Oh, next, it is the Free Beer and Outback Show. It is 5:37, Nashville's Rock Station. 1029 The Buzz. It's Free Beer and Hot Wings. I'm Dagwood. Be on with them this morning. 1-800-947-3979. You'll have a chance to play trivia, of course, in a couple hours. And you can't win right before the end of the show. They've been stuck on that final question for a while. I'll get to that after 8:30, and then after 9 o'clock, another chance to win tickets to see Cinderella's Tom Kiefer Band coming up at Ryman Auditorium. We're at 64 right now. We'll see sun 80 today. Sun tomorrow again, too, just 72 for high. But watch out this weekend. We're heading towards the 90s. 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

0: Time to play Dumber Than the Show Trivia. 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Howing's jackpot is $1,000. He'll play Friday against someone at the Island Resort and Casino in Michigan's Upper Peninsula with our live morning show with the two K-Rock radio stations. Can't wait to see all of our Youper friends and everybody else who comes from... That one always attracts people from a lot of different areas because people like casinos. And that's a darn good one.
1: And it's
0: good
1: fun to visit the UP. So yeah,
2: a lot of people from Green Bay a lot of times make their...
0: Minnesota.
2: Make a trip up there.
0: A lot of trolls from under the Mackinac Bridge, as they say. And more. Right now, though, time for Dumber Than the Show Trivia. Let's meet today's contestant. His name is Todd in Pennsylvania. Hello, Todd.
3: Hey, how you doing?
0: Good, bud. How are you?
3: Good. Real good.
0: Is this a full-time job? It says you drive nuns around and bring them to doctor appointments. Just nuns?
3: Yeah, it's full-time. They see a lot of doctors.
1: So is it's your full-time job and not just a habit?
4: Master!
3: I consider myself a holy habit hauler.
0: Wow, nice.
1: There you go.
3: But they don't wear the habits anymore.
0: If you start a bowling team, I would like that to be your team name. The Holy Habit Haulers.
1: The Holy Habit Hauler Bowlers.
0: Mm-hmm. I like it.
3: Or a shuttle specialist for sanctified seniors.
0: There you go. Todd, do they ever tell you, like spill the tea about something going on at the nunnery or the convent? Like, Gladys got caught with one of those rabbits.
3: No, they keep it locked down. They're all secrets are tight.
0: Okay. All right. Not the only thing tight on those nuns, am I right?
1: Yeah.
5: Jesus.
2: I bet they're very polite, though, to you, right?
3: Oh, yeah.
1: Which one of them is a boozer? Because one of them definitely is.
3: There's probably a few, I would think.
0: But, yeah. I want them to be like...
1: Drinking's okay with the Catholics,
0: I want it to be like the Blues Brothers, where they're like the Penguin, and every time he takes a wrong turn, they beat him with a stick.
1: Yeah, you get hit with a yardstick a lot.
3: A little extra blood of Christ, you know?
1: There you go. That's right.
0: All right, Todd. We're going to end up getting Todd fired from this job, and he hasn't said anything wrong. No. All right, Todd, who do you want to play? Maitland for 100 or Kelly for 200?
3: We'll go Kelly for 2.
0: All right. Good choice. Kelly and you, Todd, will have the same 5 questions from Steve. Whomever gets the most right out of 5 wins. You both get a maximum of 90 seconds. Kelly's exiting the studio. She will not hear your turn now. You can each pass on questions. And Steve will come back to every question you pass on one time. Low time wins if there's a tie. Any questions for us, Todd?
3: No, all good.
0: Already.
2: Todd, random question. Do you happen to have an eye patch?
3: No, I do not. Okay. But I did when I was a kid because I had some eye problems.
2: All right.
1: I grew it.
3: But I didn't want to be a pirate, so.
2: Okay.
1: Yeah.
2: All right. Todd, are you any good at trivia?
3: So-so.
2: How do you think you'll do today?
3: Hopefully decent, but you never know.
2: All right. Are you ready to play?
3: Yep.
2: Todd, your chance on a $200 round of Dumber Than the Show Trivia begins in 3, 2, 1. What U.S. state is known as the Beaver State?
3: Oregon.
2: Who is the author of The Great Gatsby?
3: Pass.
2: What do you call animals that can live on land and in water?
3: Pass.
2: What is the name of the New York coffee shop featured in the TV show Friends?
3: Central Perk.
2: Within 2 years, what year was Netflix founded?
3: 2008.
2: Who is the author of The Great Gatsby?
3: Double pass.
2: And what do you call animals that live on land and in water?
3: Is it amphibious?
2: Time. How'd you do, Todd?
3: I think decent. I got a couple.
2: All right. All right, Todd, we'll put you back on hold, and we'll call Kelly in here. See how she can do at this game. Welcome back, Kelly.
5: Thank you.
2: How was your time out in the hallway?
5: It was peaceful. No yelling, no nothing.
2: Yeah?
0: That's kind of nice.
5: I know.
2: Got good vibes?
5: Got good vibes out there.
2: All right. Are you ready to defend your $200?
5: Yes, sir.
2: Kelly, your turn on Dumber Than the Show trivia begins in 3, 2, 1. What U.S. state is known as the Beaver State?
5: Oh, God. Delaware?
2: Who is the author of The Great Gatsby?
5: Oh, double pass. I'll never think of it.
2: What do you call animals that can live on land and in water?
5: Oh, pass.
2: What is the name of the New York coffee shop featured in the TV show Friends?
5: Central Perk.
2: Within 2 years, what year was Netflix founded?
5: Oh, 98.
2: And who is the author? I'm sorry. What do you call animals that can live on land and in water?
5: Oh, God. Pass.
2: Time.
5: I almost said the F word. I can't think of it, and it's right on the tip of my tongue.
2: I'll say the F word.
5: I'm not going to do
2: that. I'd be real bad.
5: I did not do good.
4: Were you going to say frogs?
5: Yes, absolutely.
4: What do you call animals that can live on land and water? Lucky. Lucky jokes.
2: Show-offs.
4: Yeah.
2: All right, let's score this game. Welcome back, Todd.
3: All right.
2: All right, question number one. What U.S. state is known as the Beaver State? Todd said Oregon. Kelly said Delaware. Todd's correct. It's Oregon.
5: Nice.
2: And he said that very quickly. Question number two. I'm sorry, Todd leads 1-0. Question two. Who is the author of The Great Gatsby? Todd passed, and when we came back to it, he pretty quickly passed again. Kelly was a quick double pass, knowing that that answer would not come to her. The answer, F. Scott Fitzgerald.
5: Yeah.
2: The Great Gatsby.
3: Todd now leads. I know.
2: Todd leads 1-0. Within 2 years, what year was Netflix founded? Todd said 2008. Kelly said a decade earlier, 1998. Netflix was founded in 1997.
5: Nice. Whoa.
2: Kelly gets the point.
3: Nice, Kelly.
2: We are tied.
4: That was good.
2: Tied at one. What is the name of the New York coffee shop featured in the TV show Friends? Todd said Central Perk.
5: Yeah, that's it.
2: Kelly also said Central Perk. Central Perk is correct. We are tied at two. Final question. What do you call animals that live on land and in the water? Kelly passed. Kelly passed again. Todd passed. When we came back to it, Todd said amphibians.
5: Yep.
2: And amphibians is correct.
5: Yep.
2: Todd.

0: And I was like, why do I keep thinking about what they're eating? No.
1: It always comes back to food with us.
0: I know, as I'm eating. Eating my breakfast.
2: Todd just picked up $200. You can take all the nuns out for new denim.
3: Ooh.
4: Nice.
2: Sound good, right? He's like, no, I'm not doing that. We'll play again today. Kelly was still bothered by amphibians as soon as that intro started playing. Yeah. Stupid amphibians. We'll play again coming up in a couple hours. Maitland's on the hot seat today. Kelly's asking the questions. Played that graduation speaker yesterday at Central Florida that pissed all the students off by talking about how great AI was going to be and that it was going to be the main reason the next version of the Industrial Revolution. I got booed.
1: Yeah.
2: We're going to show you a way to get guaranteed cheers if you speak at a graduation ceremony.
1: You're not kidding.
2: That's on the way next. Every spam call, every scam text, all those sketchy emails with your name, they all start the same way. Somebody found you. Your phone number is sitting on data broker sites right now. So is your home address, your email, your age, the names of your family members. Way more information than you'll be comfortable with when you find out. 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
1: I learned that Steve almost turned his Comanche into a Cherokee. 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
2: Thanks. You added that little anecdote at the end.
1: Yeah, I wasn't getting enough laughs.
2: No. I'm big and stupid. Fat and ugly, too. Yeah. Just throw that in there. What else?
3: Yeah. You're not ugly.
1: I was going to say he wasn't fat.
4: Tune in tomorrow. We'll see if Steve is less pathetic.
3: Damn.
4: That's hurtful.
3: It's getting worse.
4: A little bit. Yeah. All right, that's all for today. Steve sucks.

0: 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Deca Smash later this hour, day 58. You can't win in the final hour today, and lots of good in between. Free Beer Hot Wings, Steve Kelly and Maitland. 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You think a ticket for not wearing your seatbelt is the worst that could happen until you get in a crash. Suddenly a ticket doesn't seem so bad. Click it, don't risk it. Paid for by NHTSA. Yesterday we mentioned this, the CEO who spoke at the University of Central Florida graduation, and when she said to the students, AI is a life-changing event that'll be the next industrial revolution. She was met by a round of boos that seemed to really rattle her.
1: Yeah.
0: And then
1: yeah.
0: She struggled to get through the rest of her AI chunk because graduates right now don't want to hear about AI. I don't blame them. When they started, a lot of the, 5 years ago, 4 years ago, a lot of the jobs they were shooting for now seem not as likely.
1: Yes.
2: Is there a better example of somebody who's a CEO not having their finger on the pulse of what people are thinking?
0: At the very least, not of that audience.
2: Because it seemed like she was like, wait, what? What happened? What did I say?
0: Well, in her first reaction, remember, can I finish now?
2: And then she just said,
0: boy. Wish I hadn't said that. Well, this is a better way. North Carolina State's School of Agriculture, the Wilson School of Agriculture, had their graduation. This CEO wanted cheers.
3: I would like to provide a graduation gift. It is our intent to make Wilson College affordable for all, starting with this graduation class. It is my privilege to announce today that in honor of my father, my wife Marilyn and I are providing a graduation gift to cover all the final year educational loans incurred by the Wilson College graduates during the 25-26 academic year.
2: Whoa. Yeah. He's paying all of their loans for the entire year?
0: Yeah.
1: Yeah.
2: Did it say what the total was?
0: It did not in this article. But how awesome. That would be to have that kind of money and also the willingness to do that. That'd be so good.
4: Yeah.
0: If I had like that kind of like billionaire money, I'd be like, yeah, I'll speak at your college.
2: Mm-hmm.
0: And then in the next year, I'd choose another one. And every year, they'd know it's coming. They'd show up. They'd take extra credits if they heard I was speaking. And they'd be like, oh, cool. I'm going to get another minor.
2: But that one year, you don't do it.
0: Oh, yeah.
2: You
0: all of a sudden, I'm the devil.
1: Yeah.
0: Give it away $1 billion.
2: And that's amazing. I thought that it was awesome when I remember I went to my brother's college graduation. And he went to Johnson & Wales in Providence, Rhode Island, and they had the former mayor, I think, of Providence as their speaker. And I thought it was awesome when that guy said, all of your unpaid parking tickets are wiped out. I was like, wow, that's pretty great.
0: That's pretty cool.
2: Yeah. But to pay tuition, that's crazy.
0: Yeah, really.
1: Yeah, because it didn't say how many people it was, but when you see the video, I mean, it's got to be 300 people, maybe. I mean, because that College of North Carolina State isn't obviously that big. It's the College of Textiles.
0: Yeah.
1: So it's not huge, but it's plenty.
2: It's a lot of money.
1: it's plenty of people.
2: Yeah. I'm sure that college there is not cheap.
0: No.
1: Yeah.
0: So Charlie Kohler, football player, I think he went to Akron. Might have been a quarterback that converted to a tight end. None of these things matter. Don't know why I have to say them.
2: Nope.
0: Charlie Kohler, though,
2: did
0: go
2: to high school.
0: Burton Heights. He did sign a contract to play with the Chargers in the offseason with Los Angeles. And in doing so, he was welcomed in and he had his press conference. And he said football guy things. And a lot of people liked Charlie Kohler.
5: Something so beautiful about you're up by 6 points. It's like 3rd and 3. You know you're running it. 2 minutes left in the game. They have no timeouts. You could first down. The game's over. You know you're running it.

0: I can't wait to work with these guys and Chargers. Those are some elite tackles. And so, yeah, it's definitely something I've learned to, like, appreciate and love.
1: Like the love affair of third and three, and everybody knows what's going to happen.
2: So I just got back from Greece, which is incredible. It was funny, though. I never missed a day in the offseason program. So all my friends are giving me a hard time about, you know, signing a contract and let's kick a few weeks of offseason. So I'm making clear that I was dragged by my wife against my will on a beautiful 2-week honeymoon where I was looking forward to and planning and drinking wine and eating food. So I was against my will. I'd much rather have been here. She took me there, kidnapped me. Let's figure it out.
1: How do you think she's going to like that? I assume she'll take it tongue in cheek the way I think it was intended.
3: Yeah, sure. Of course.
1: My wife dragged me there.
3: Of course, yeah. I wanted to be here playing football with you guys. I got dragged to that beautiful part of the world
1: with my beautiful new wife, presumably. Because if you had a welcome press conference for radio, just signed with a new station, new show.
3: Yeah.
1: How's that going to go?
3: It's going to go great because I'm going to be, you know, effervescent and engaging, just like I am all the time.
4: Yeah. Effervescent.
3: Yeah. Oh, yeah. Absolutely. Yeah. I'm going to say, hey, this is, you know, this is a dream come true. I've always wanted to, you know, I've always dreamt of basing a show in Big Bone Lick, Kentucky, and you know, it's always been a dream of mine. Yes, a lot of people aspire to your Detroits and Chicagos and Miamis and San Franciscos, but I've always wanted to broadcast live from a cave in Big Bone Lick.
1: Yeah,
3: and that's what I'm doing, and I couldn't be more excited about it. Come on, let's go, everybody. We're going to the carpet store.
1: We're going to the carpet store.
4: Free carpet samples for everybody.
3: Yeah. Yeah. And then get free passes to the cave.
4: Man. What a guy.
1: I like it.
4: Baller.
1: Yeah. I like it a lot. On the way, Deca Smash. Steve, how's that coming?
4: Done.
1: Yeah. Theme? Yeah.
4: Could be.
1: All right. If you can identify an artist and the song title from Steve's musical Stew, then you could win a Lucky Idiot account next with Deca Smash. It is the Free Beer and Helping Show.
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1: Oh, yeah, that's a big one. 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
1: That seems pretty straightforward.
0: So remember, don't risk it. 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
4: A little bit later on, Dumber Than the Show trivia. Have you seen Mr. Beast tearing the internet apart with the red button, blue button question?
5: Nope.
4: Oh. Anybody familiar with this?
6: Mm-mm.
4: No, I hope not.
5: No, I know.
4: Oh, this is going to be fun then.
5: But beyond that.
4: Okay, don't do any research.
6: Okay.
4: Because we're going to simulate the entire quiz. Okay. You're on the show with the five of you.
6: Is this like a...
4: Actually, the five of us will do it.
6: Is this like a pull the lever thing that we talked about years ago?
4: Like the trolley?
6: Yeah, you're on a trolley that's out of control.
4: It has some similarity.
6: Okay.
4: Some similarity. It is a choice you would need to make that involves everyone. So, yeah, the greater good, all right, if you will.
5: Okay.
4: We'll do that later. And someone succeeded in blackmail and then went for too much blackmail.
5: Oh,
4: like, no. You're going to be like, come on, you idiot, you had it. And then you got greedy.
6: Mm.
4: Not that you're going to root for the blackmailer, but you'll still be able to see their mistakes. In the meantime, time to play Deck Us Mad.
7: Deck Us Mad! 10 songs played at once.
6: There might be a theme. There might not be a theme. 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Are you guys ready to play Deca Smash?
5: I am. Yes.
6: Okay. Oh, I just realized one of my songs is only 30 seconds long. That's going to be a little bit of a problem.
4: Mm-hmm.
6: But here we go. Deca Smash.

0: Huh. A lot of noise there.
1: Sound good?
0: Yeah.
2: I got one.
3: I got one, but I don't know what version it is.
2: Version. 1-800-947-3979. If you want to take a crack at Deca Smash, just got to be able to identify the artist and the title. Let's start with Pat. Hi, Pat. Can you get one?
4: I didn't even get a chance to hear it.
1: Oh, Pat.
2: Oh.
1: I'll give you a little taste.
4: I appreciate that.
1: There you go, Pat. What do you got?
2: Oh.
4: I can't hear a darn thing over the phone. I got to get something, though, don't I?
2: Yeah, you do. Yep, yeah, it's the law. Yeah. Otherwise, we lose our broadcast license.
0: Yeah.
4: How about Aerosmith, Sweet Emotion?
1: No, ooh, I'm sorry.
0: That's a great song, though.
2: Terrible.
1: It is. I like that song.
2: Wes in Nashville. Hi, Wes. Can you identify one?
5: Man, I think I heard Billy Idol, White Wedding.
1: You did not.
0: No. Another good one.
2: It's a fine guess. As it goes. Ethan. Hello, Ethan.
6: Can I hear it again?
2: Hello, Ethan. Oh.
6: Can you hear me?
1: Oh, you sneaky boy, you. Okay, yeah, I'll give you a couple seconds of it. A lot of drums.
0: Lots. A lot happening there, yeah.
6: How about The Offspring, Self-Esteem?
1: No, sir.
2: Has anyone been close to anything?
1: No. I mean,
2: it's hard to be close. Fans. It's right or wrong. Yeah. Larry joins us.
1: Said songs.
2: Hello, Larry.
3: Larry's tumbling in a goodbye, tornado Larry. Right now.
0: Oh, my gosh. That's so unfortunate.
2: Dan in Tennessee. Hello, hey, Dan.
7: Hey.
0: Hey. Okay, now you.
7: Life is a Highway, Tom Cochran.
2: There it is.
0: Yes.
2: Well done, Dan in Tennessee.
1: The original and far superior version.
0: 1,000%.
2: What's wrong with Gary Platz?
1: Jimmy Rascal.
2: Jimmy Rascal.
1: Sorry, mate.
3: Fine.
2: You really prefer the Rascal Flatts version?
3: I kind of do. And when you Google Life is a Highway, the Rascal Flatts one comes up first.
1: It definitely does. I wonder how much Tom Cochran has made off of the Rascal Flatts version.
2: You think more than the original release?
0: Yes.
2: Me too.
0: Oh, yes.
2: He's like, yeah, go ahead. Google them.

0: According to this, the estimate is Tom Cochran has likely earned at least $10 million from Life is a Highway.
1: Oh, my.
2: What from just the Rascal Flatts version? Or it doesn't break it down?
0: It doesn't break it down.
2: Oh, man.
0: Just the song in general. But it was definitely boosted by the royalties by the Rascal Flatts cover.
2: Yeah. All right.
3: It's like Dolly Parton after Whitney Houston got big for I Will Always Love You. And people started to think, oh, that's Whitney Houston's song. And somebody asked her about it. And she said, I don't care whose song you think it is. She has made me so much money singing that song.
2: Yeah, because part of didn't Whitney Houston say, like, yeah, I want to record it, but I want the publishing too. And Dolly was like, no.
3: No.
0: Not a
2: chance. That is not how it works. All right, we're down to nine songs. Nano Smash.

0: Wow.
1: Okay. Mm-hmm.
0: Okay. All right. We can do this. There's a lot of Dans on hold. Let's go to our next Dan, this one in Wisconsin. Hello, Wisconsin, Dan.
2: Good morning.
3: Hi.
0: Hello, bud.
2: Did I hear Guns N' Roses, Welcome to the Jungle?
3: You did not, Dan.
2: I suck.
4: No, you can't say that.
3: No, he said, I suck.
4: Oh.
1: Yeah.
4: Thought I heard something else. I definitely thought I heard the F word.
1: No, he said, I suck.
0: It really divided the room, though, because two were sure of suck, two were sure of the other one, and I was on the fence.
3: You just sat there.
0: I did.
1: Yep.
0: Like I said something about lasagna. All right. Dan in Grand Rapids. Hello, Dan.
5: Hello.
3: Hi.
5: I heard Life is a Highway, but I'll go On the Road Again by Willie Nelson.
3: On the Road Again by Willie Nelson is correct.
1: Hey, look at that.

0: Under the luggage bin. Knuckles white like a bitch inside a frying pan. I don't know. Lost the edge.
1: No, no, no. A tin can.
2: Ah, oh, tin can. It was right there.
0: Yeah. That's why I'll never make it in Hollywood.
3: Or Nashville.
0: Or any place where you're supposed to do good.
2: Yes.
1: Yes, you will never make it someplace you are supposed to do good.
0: Right.
2: Greg only do bad.
0: Me do bad. Me do bad. Me too dumb.
3: Me no do good.
0: That's true.
3: You guys ready for Auto Smash?

0: Hmm. All right, we're out of Dan's. Let's go to Bob in New Hampshire. Hi, Bob.
1: Hey, Bob.
2: Hey, what's going on, guys?
0: Not much. Bob, can you get one of these?
2: I hope so. Did I hear Take Me Home, Country Road by John Denver?
1: Take Me Home, Country Road by John Denver is in there.
0: Oh, wow, Bob.

0: memories.
1: Great. So I want the collective effervescence of singing that with the entire crowd at a home West Virginia Mountaineers football game someday.
2: Mm.
1: That is on the college football bucket list.
2: Can I give you an Upper Peninsula of Michigan and we sing it on Friday?
1: Yes.
2: Okay.
1: I love group sing-alongs. And if you can hear everyone singing, it makes me so happy. So, yes.
2: All right. We're down to Septosmash.

0: Well, I'm out. Kyle in Hastings,
1: Kyle,
0: Michigan.
1: Hello, Kyle.
2: Kyle.
3: What's up, guys? How you doing?
0: How much? Are you ready to give us an answer that is correct?
3: Yeah, I think so. I don't know. I'm going to go with Born to be Wild by Stephanie Wolf.
0: Yeah. Nicely done.

0: Wasn't that like the first reference of heavy metal?
1: I think
0: really?
1: So.
0: Yeah. Like this song is credited with that term.
2: It's so not a heavy metal song, but it makes sense.
1: But in like 1968, it would have
2: pretty
1: been
2: aggressive.
1: Pretty
2: yeah.
1: strong.
0: All righty. Time to get sexy.
2: Sexo smash.
0: Sexo smash.
1: Sexy smash.
0: Just keep punching through louder and louder.
1: Oh, God.
2: Hello, Austin. How are you?
3: Pretty good. How about you?
2: We're
1: good.
2: Great.
1: Very good.
2: Austin, can you name an artist and title from that group of
3: yes,
2: songs?
3: Yes, I heard Party in the USA by Miley Cyrus.
2: Damn right.

0: It's a simpleton song, which is why we all love it and know the words.
1: All right. Penta Smash. Should we save it? Do you want to hear like a little bit of it?
0: And yes, we should save it. We should save it, Steve.
1: So do you want to hear a little bit of it?
0: A little more. Maybe 10 seconds. I hope it helps someone. 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
3: 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It is Free Beer and Hot Wings. I'm Dagwood. Quick NHL playoff update. In the West, Colorado up 3-1 on Minnesota. Colorado could close that series out tonight with a win. Also, Vegas up on Anaheim 3-2 in the East. Buffalo and Montreal tied at 2 games apiece. And Carolina, they're just sitting there waiting on everyone else. They swept their first 2 series. Now, last night, the Nashville Sounds won the opening game of their 6-game homestand against the Iowa Cubs. 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And that is just minutes from Nashville at the Mint Gaming Hall in Franklin, Kentucky. 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
3: 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Do you know what Car Ranch is?
4: Car Ranch?
5: I know what a car ranch is.
4: Mm-hmm.
5: Seen those, like there's a roadside.
4: It's a term.
5: A Cadillac ranch.
3: Car ranch.
2: Oh, where the the cars are sticking out of the ground.
3: Also, what to do if someone breaks in from someone who is a veteran of breaking into homes, like yours and mine. That's coming up in 40 minutes right now. Round two of Deca Smash, which finds us with five left, which is...
6: Penta Smash!
3: Penta Smash!
2: Five songs left. Do you want to hear it from the top?
3: Yes, please. Yes.
5: Wow. Okay.
3: All right, Larry in Michigan. Hi, you are up first. Larry, what do you got?
7: Well, now that you got it down to five, I don't have any of them. I thought it was the Immigrant Song by Led Zeppelin.
2: Incorrect.
3: Negative, Larry. Thank you. Tony in Michigan. Hi, Tony. What do you got?
8: Did I hear Bachman Turner Overdrive taking care of business?
2: You did not.
3: Tony. Noah in Pennsylvania. Hello, Noah. Man. Can you name one of the five remaining?
9: Did I hear I Can't Get No Satisfaction by the Rolling Stones?
2: You did not.
5: Man. What are you guys listening to?
3: Can you play it again, Steve? I guess it's necessary.
5: I feel like
3: there's
5: one
3: just one song.
5: Strong.
3: Cody in Wyoming. Hi, Cody.
10: Hey, guys.
3: Can you give us one, bud?
10: How about Hillbilly Highway by Stephen Earle?
2: Nope.
3: Dang. Steve, what are you doing to people?
5: Yeah, man.
3: All right. It takes a lady. Stephanie in Massachusetts. Hello, Stephanie.
11: Hi. I'm going to have to guess, too. I'm going to go with Green Day, Nasty Case.
2: Nope.
5: Oh, man. Holy moly.
3: Gino in Buffalo. Hello, Gino.
12: Hello, how we doing?
3: Good, bud. How are you?
12: Oh, good. We got Steve Miller Band's Big Old Jet Airliner.
3: There you go.
2: It's just Jet Airliner, but that's all right.
5: Yeah, we'll take that.
3: Gino, I accidentally hung up on you. 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Or call back.
13: I've been down before.
3: Maitland, is Steve Miller your favorite classic rock artist?
1: Yes.

0: forget, he was doing an interview with Stern. He didn't do a lot of, not a big talker, Steve Miller of the Steve Miller Band. Not that he's a recluse, but you don't see him on talk shows and stuff like you did Steven Tyler or
1: no, no, hell, I didn't know what he looked like for a million years. I was like, I don't even know what he looks like.
0: I couldn't pick him out, I don't think. But he was talking about how, I think it was Les Paul used to be like a friend of his parents, and he'd just hang out with Les, like he learned guitar from Les Paul.
1: That's pretty wild. Those tiny stories like that are amazing.
0: All right, then there were four.
2: Quatchman!

0: Maurice in Maine. Whoop, whoop. Hi, Maurice.
1: Hi, I love the show.
0: Thanks, bud. Love you.
1: Can I get Dr. Feelgood by Motley Crue?
2: No, you cannot.
0: Unless you're making a song request, yeah, which we'll get on just after 10.
3: It sounded like that, yeah.
0: Tyler in Iowa. Hello, Tyler.
4: Morning, guys.
0: Good morning.
4: I'm going to do I've Been Everywhere by Johnny Cash.
2: No.
0: That fits what I thought the theme was, but it doesn't fit the Deca Smash. Tony, in the Upper Peninsula. Maybe we'll see you on Friday. Hi, Tony. What do you got?
5: I don't know if it was already guessed, but I thought I heard Miley Cyrus' Party in the USA.
0: Oh, yeah. Somebody said it, so now you have to guess a different song and artist.
3: Yes.
5: Yeah, I couldn't hear any of the other ones.
0: Yeah. Just name any other artist and song, otherwise we lose our license.
5: Mm-hmm. Okay, Green Day.
0: Don't say basketball.
5: I can't even think of a Green Day song.
2: I'm just going to cut you off there. No.
0: Oh, man.
3: Terrible guess.
0: Someday someone's going to get it on that.
3: Yeah.
0: Katie in Buffalo. Hello, Katie.
6: Good morning. How about Go Your Own Way by Fleetwood Mac?
0: Yes.
2: Absolutely. Loving you isn't the right thing to do. Wasn't everyone in this band having sex with each other and writing songs about it?
0: Yeah.
2: And like breaking up on stage while they were singing these songs.
7: And yeah. Doing so much cocaine.
3: Yeah, I don't know if Mick Fleetwood was banging anyone in the band. He might have been. But yeah, Lindsey Buckingham and Stevie Nicks were a couple. John McVie and Christine McVie were married. But then I think they divorced while they were in the band.
0: Oh, Fleetwood and Mac. I get it now.
3: Yeah.
0: And then there were three. Try Smash, Try As You May. T-R-Y. Try Smash!
3: Try Smash.
0: Amanda in Tennessee. Hello, Amanda. Amanda, seems like you're still listening to what's going on.
2: Come on, Amanda.
0: Yeah. Holly Amanda. In Massachusetts. Hello, Holly.
8: Hello.
0: Hi.
8: London Calling by The Clash.

0: the only words I know to this song are London Calling, yeah. I just learned.
1: It's a good example of battle.
0: And then, just two songs remained on Decca Smash. Now, it's been a while since we've gotten through all 10.
2: It has.
0: Like, the last one has defied people about 5 or 6 times in a row.
1: I don't think that's going to be the case here.
0: Okay.
1: Bye, Smash!
0: Bye, Smash!

0: Okay. Yeah. They're pretty strong, both of them there.
1: It's messing with my head, though.
2: Me too.
1: I feel like, I don't think I can do it. Randy. Hello, Randy.
3: Randy.
4: Oh, my goodness, guys. You caught me. Oh, I don't know.
1: What, are you about to touch someone's window with your pants on? Why are you making that noise?
4: I don't. Because I just drew a blank.
1: Come on, Randy, say one.
4: All I can hear is London Calling. Take a long way home to cars. Yeah.
1: Maybe we should play it again for you.
3: What was that? What was the last thing you said?
4: Take the Long Way Home by the Cars.
3: That's incorrect.
1: Feel like that was off the uprights. Sarah in Toms River, New Jersey. Hello, Sarah.
5: Hey. Hi. Supertramp, Take the Long Way Home.
1: That's it. There it is.
0: Yes.
1: The Steel.
3: This has such a long,
1: it does.
3: Quiet intro. It got completely buried.
0: That distinctive harmonica, though, when it cuts in.
1: Laura in Texas, you'll be next. You get the chance to identify the Uno Smash. What was it that made the Supertramp song Give a Little Bit get really popular for a while? Was it in a commercial?
3: I don't know.
0: I'm not sure.

0: This was the high-voiced bastard era of rock.
1: It sure was.
0: With Styx in Chicago.
2: All right.
0: Yeah.
1: And then there was one. Laura in Texas, can you identify the only song that hasn't been said yet?
3: I think somebody may have gotten it, but Legs by ZZ Top?
4: Nope.
1: Nope. I was even going to say, can you play 3 seconds of it? Let's try that. Was that the first 3 seconds?
2: Mm-hmm.
1: Okay.
0: Yeah.
1: Will in Birmingham. Will, can you identify that artist and title?
5: Yes, I can. Africa by Toto.
1: Yeah, buddy. Clean sweep for the audience today.
2: Nice job. No shutout.
1: Decca has

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1: Nashville's Rock Station, 102.9 The Buzz. I'm Dagwood. Yeah, as always, Deca Smash, fun. 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
1: Carter joins us. Hi, Carter. What's the nickname you got but don't want?
2: Everybody at work calls me Dahmer, like Jeffrey Dahmer.
1: I figured.
2: Yeah.
3: Yeah, you sound like it.
1: What?
2: Hey, so I'm definitely not gay. I don't eat people, but I do have glasses, and I am a little weird.
1: Okay.
2: Carter, I like the appraisal.
1: Okay. Do you stand in the corner?
2: I was standing there.
1: Okay.
2: My hands were behind my back. I got some glasses.
1: So basically,
2: you look like Jeffrey Dahmer, mother.

0: number three on this Wednesday. It's the Free Beer and Hot Wings Show, 1-800-947-3979, freebeerandhotwings.com. 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Stream it there and everything. Dumber Than the Show trivia later on this hour. Before that, what is the term car ranch? You ever wonder what Ed Grimley and Forrest Gump would sound like doing a scene from Butch Cassidy and the Sundance Kid? Probably not.
1: But
0: you're going to hear it later on. That's all coming up.
2: Good morning, I'm Kelly. And you know when you think about baked goods, specifically cookies, homemade cookies, you immediately think, oh, delicious chocolate chip cookie. Mm-hmm. Immediately. Mm-hmm. And then when somebody says, what's the worst one that nobody ever wants? What's the answer?
3: Oatmeal raisin.
4: Oatmeal raisin.
2: That's right. And guess what? Dogs don't even want that BS.
1: No, of course they don't.
2: I know this because our hometown bakery called Costco sells these amazing three packs of white macadamia nut cookies. Those are fantastic. Chocolate chip cookies, those are fantastic, and bleh, oatmeal.
0: So it's like one of each or three of each?
2: It's three sleeves and one Costco size.
1: Oh, yeah. Gotcha. There's always the one you don't want.
0: This sounds too small in my imagination, but yeah.
2: Yeah, so every time without fail, that lasts about a week in my house, and it's always the oatmeal cookies, and they actually put them right in the middle, so they're sandwiched in between the two delicious ones. Mm-hmm. So by the end of the week, I'm like, I'm just going to bring these into the studio or something. But I realized that dogs don't even like them when my cat knocked the entire thing of just the oatmeal cookie sleeve left off the counter. And I woke up and I was like, what is that noise? What are the dogs running to? I promptly fell back asleep because probably nothing. And then when I finally got up out of bed, I saw a trail of crumbs and I said, that looks like cookies. Uh-oh. I knew there was one chocolate chip cookie left and maybe half of a macadamia nut cookie. Those gone. The oatmeal cookies spread throughout my living room like the dogs picked them up, thought about it, set it down, picked them back up, dragged them a couple feet over here. Did not give a damn about those oatmeal raisin cookies.
0: That is remarkable.
2: Every single one of them, because it was a full sleeve. I don't touch them anytime I get them. And full sleeve, and I put them right back into there just to see, like, well, how many did they eat? Not a one.
0: Wow.
2: They don't want them either.
4: Smart animals.
0: Like, if you left that as a review, they'd have to close down the oatmeal raisin cookie factory.
2: Yeah, but there's
0: someone... dogs won't eat it.
2: Right. There's someone who loves oatmeal raisin cookies, and every time I hear that, I think, what is wrong with you?
0: Yeah.
4: I love an oatmeal chocolate chip.
0: That's all right.
3: Yeah. Or like monster cookies that have oatmeal and M&Ms and chocolate chips and all the things in them. Hi, I'm Maitland, and I have a nail appointment today, which means... that my girl is going to put in some work getting crafty. Last time I got them done, I drew my own fingers and I drew that set that had like the Marlboro nails and everything. And those were super cool and fun. I ended up having to pop them off last week. And then I stuck some other press-ons for that event we went to on Friday.
0: Yeah, that was disappointing.
3: And those only lasted a single day. Mm-hmm. And so now we are rocking some nubs until I go see Twa today.
0: It's see what?
1: Go see
3: Twa. Her name is Twa.
1: Oh, jeez.
3: Yeah, no, that's not what I said.
4: Right, but you followed it with a word that started with T, so that's...
3: Yeah. Oh, I see what you mean.
0: Yeah. Good thing we don't have a word called a day.
3: Right. Mm-hmm. Yeah,
0: otherwise,
3: yeah.
0: That would have been confusing.
3: Yeah, I see one a day.
2: Did you do you have a show and tell for us?
3: I do, yes, because for this time, I color matched my cat.
1: What?
3: Steve, show the picture.
4: Good God, you color have become such cat. A cat lady.
0: Like a really weird version of one.
3: So on Instagram, when you upload something onto your story, there's like a little marker that you can match the colors of the things so that like the font matches whatever vibe you're going for or anything like that. So I grabbed a picture of my cat and I used the little tool to color match the different colors of his fur. So he is gray and taupe and white, and he has the most perfect little pink nose. Mm-hmm. And then the green is his eyes.
2: Oh, that's really pretty. Are you going to have her do little cats on each hand, like little outlines of a cat or something?
3: I thought about it, and maybe if the creativity takes us there, but otherwise, no. Mm. Kind of going for like a subtle, like when people say, oh my gosh, I like your nails. What are they? I would be like, it's the colors of my cat. Because we're going to be traveling, and I miss him. And so now he'll always be close to me.
0: Have you eaten his fur yet?
3: Not yet.
0: Okay.
2: You should cut off a lock of his fur and have her incorporate them onto your nails. So then you have like little finger dusters on the tips of your fingers.
0: That would be pretty remarkable gross.
3: I did just clip his nails the other day. I could take those clippings and add them to my to my nails.
4: That's what you got to do.
0: Now, Maitland's got the photo in the bottom right is what you described as green. Hot Wings and Steve, is that green to you? Is this just a guy thing that I see it as blue?
4: It definitely looks different on that screen than it does on my screen.
0: Oh, okay.
3: Yeah, it's like a tealish green.
1: Yeah, I was going to say, greenish blue.
0: I might be colorblind.
3: But my cat's got beautiful eyes.
0: Do you stare at your cat's eyes?
3: I kind of do.
1: Have you ever thought to yourself, hey, I could just take a picture? like of your cat and just look at the actual cat instead
0: like on
1: of
0: your
1: like
0: phone?
1: Going, instead of driving an, you know, like 3 hour round trip to have your nails vaguely colored like your cat.
0: To get some cat symbols installed.
3: Yeah.
1: I mean, I'm just wondering.
3: I got pictures of them all the time and I look at them every time we're on an airplane. But I also just like having nails. So why not have both?
1: All right. But don't discount having a bag of his hair with you.
3: That'll be next for sure. I'll fashion that into like a bracelet or something.
0: I like the idea of you going through TSA at some point.
4: Yep.
0: And you getting a bag of cat hair pulled. Like, what's this, lady?
1: Yeah.
4: Alarms start going off.
1: Yeah.
3: I swear it's my cat's hair.
4: Oh, that makes it better.
1: Good morning. I'm Hot Wings with a hot take. Oop, get out of there. Wrong thing.
0: Oh, hot.
1: I thought kids and jobs and relationships and traffic jams and waiting in line behind someone to pay with a check was frustrating. But those things are like winning the lottery compared to the frustration of working on a classic car.
0: You know, your dream has not come true?
1: Oh, my God. It's one of the most frustrating things I've ever experienced.
4: I'm shocked at how long you have made this headlight project last.
0: Mm-hmm. Okay, so this is on your 66 Corvette. And you have a headlight that goes up and down.
1: Yeah. Yeah.
0: And you're trying to fix it. And those parts are all gone.
1: Yeah. Well, everything is, you forget how brittle things are.
0: You mean when they're 60 years old?
1: So, yes. So it's got obviously two headlights on each side, low beam and a high beam. No big deal. The one side, take the cover off. Like everything's fine. Unplug them, plug the new ones in, put the rings back on. I'm not kidding. Like a 5 minute job. I'm like, hot damn, this is easy. Working on classics is a breeze. And then there's the other headlight that everything's just a little askew. Nothing's quite right. And for some reason, nothing fits. And yesterday I go, I'm not going to try to adjust everything. I'm just going to get the bulb back in there and, you know, call it a day and it'll be fine. And I go to turn one screw a little bit and the piece of plastic, the pivotal piece of plastic goes snap. No.
0: What's that to fix? Like $60,000 if you take it to a specialist?
1: Probably.

0: I'm not gonna drive it over a mirror at a Concours event. I mean, you know, like this is, it's the inside that goes behind the headlight.
1: Just
0: like
1: do
0: no
1: it
0: one
1: right.
0: will ever see
2: it. If you go to Cars and Coffee, right. I'm gonna go there and put a sign on the opposite side where you can't see it that says there's duct tape in here.
0: No one would care.
1: Just do it right.
0: No one cares.
1: Why can't you just do it right?
0: Why can't you just do it right?
1: Because I don't have like mine even fully restored has zero value. Like, I'm well aware.
2: God, that must have made Annette so hot just now.
1: I'm well aware that what I have is garbage. You don't. Like, you look at your car, you're like, damn, that's a nice car.
0: Steve, you know.
1: Just do it right.
0: I thought, Steve, of all the people in the world that I thought you would congratulate me on my resourcefulness, it'd be you.
1: No, you don't use super glue on cars.
0: Super glue and a zip tie. No. Those are like, that's
2: America.
0: The world's magic right there.
1: No,
2: it's America,
1: not,
2: Steve.
1: I will never
0: agree. It's the inside. No one cares.
1: I will never agree.
0: As soon as you screw the light bulb in, you can't see what I did. It works.
1: Take some pride in your work, man.
0: But then I broke a whole different bracket in that one. I definitely can't super glue. don't think I didn't try, though. But that sucker won't stick.
2: No.
0: It's incredibly... A five-minute job. Mm-hmm. No problem.
2: The thing is,
0: the one side looks amazing, though.
2: That thing is the car of your dreams. Nightmares, but
0: it
2: dreams.
0: It is. Oh, my God.
2: Mm. Your son must be like, yeah, so you have a triple backup classic Corvette, and I'm driving my great-grandma's corpse LeSabre.
0: You're damn right. You got to start somewhere.
2: Yeah, no, that's true.
0: At least he's frustrated by something that has no value. We can just push it off a cliff if we get sick of that one.
2: Yeah, right. What to do if someone breaks into your house? From someone who broke into houses for years. So many mugshots. That's on the way in the Free Beer and Hot Wings Report next. 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
3: Nashville's Rock Station, 1029 The Buzz. Yeah, coming up after that report, they'll get a contestant for Dumber Than the Show Trivia. Maybe we'll hear you here in just a few minutes. I'm Dagwood, and now we're into May. 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
1: Thank God their tails turned to legs on land. I saw that in the movie Splash.
2: Isn't that movie problematic if you look back at it now? Like, wasn't there a pervert or a toucher in that or something?
1: I don't know. I don't remember there being any problem with it when I was about 11 and I saw it and Daryl Hannah came out of the water and you could damn near see everything.
3: Yeah, there was touching.
1: So yeah, I don't know.
4: Kid that day.
1: Yeah, me.
0: Sign up to be a fancy idiot at freebeerandhotwings.com.
4: Dumber Than the Show trivia will find a contestant for the end of this segment, or at the end of this segment, about 15 minutes from now, that'll have a chance to play against Maitland on Dumber Than the Show trivia as Kelly asks the five questions today. The red-blue button question that's dividing the internet, almost like the world. That's later on. 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
3: Anybody see what I just sent in the group text by any chance?
4: I hear there's a cookie update.
2: You sent a video.
3: Have you just missed what we talked about? I mentioned I had the Costco size multi-pack of cookies from their delicious bakery. And my dogs, my cat knocked it off the counter and my dogs ate what was left of the delicious cookies, being chocolate chip and macadamia nut, but didn't touch the oatmeal cookies. And my roommate texted and said, uh-oh, I think they're having tummy troubles.
4: Oh, that is the worst text you can get if you have dogs.
3: Oh, you just wait. I think there's the TV on in the background. That might be what you're hearing if you're hearing. But if you're a fancy idiot on the TV screen right now, you can see one, two, three, four, four piles of poop. Just in the still, and then if you keep going, you'll see it goes all the way down. There's six, seven, eight, nine.
4: Oh.
3: 10.
4: Oh, wow.
2: Miles of 10 and a half.
3: 10 and a half.
2: Yeah, that's a little chunk.
3: No.
1: Oh, you got to find little surprises all over the place.
3: Uh-huh. Yep. So one of them's purging whatever they ate.
4: Thanks for doing it on the sofa.
3: Yeah.
4: Right?
2: Yeah, that was
4: actually,
2: cool.
4: Though, the first one on the quilt is, it's easier to wash a quilt than a carpet, generally speaking.
1: Yeah. There's that.
4: Still.
3: Uh-huh.
2: That's cool.
3: That is
4: It's
3: awesome.
4: A good thing dogs are so perfectly charming. Because they're also so perfectly gross.
3: Like, dang it. And those turds are just enough where it's like my dog could have pooped that out. She's tiny. She's like 15 pounds. And then my roommate's got an Australian Shepherd. So it could also be her. It could be both. That's so much poop. It's got to be both of them.
2: It's quite a bit.
3: I think they're
2: for
3: both
2: two dogs. Yeah,
3: troubles.
2: That's a lot of poop.
1: Yeah.
4: Mm. Congratulations.
3: Yeah.
4: All right. What does car ranch mean? It's a term this mother just learned.
5: Is it ranch you keep in your car?
3: That's exactly what I was thinking, mate.
4: It is. Do you have car ranch?
5: No, I don't. I've had car ketchup before, though.
4: Okay.
1: Yeah, I've had car ketchup.
4: Car ranch sounds dangerous. That's what this mom thinks.
6: We were having dinner, and my 17-year-old daughter says to me, "There's no ranch." And I said, "I'm sorry, I guess we're out of ranch." So she says, "Hold on." And she gets up and she walks out of the house and she walks right back in. And she goes, "I just remembered I have car ranch. When I go to Chick-fil-A, I just get extra packets of ranch and I just keep them in my car." I said, "How long has that ranch been in your car?" She's like, "I don't know, months." You can't just eat ranch that's been sitting in a vehicle. We live in Florida. That is a recipe for explosive diarrhea. Oh. She goes, "It's fine. Open that up, dunk, eat."
4: And apparently she was fine.
5: Huh. I mean, yeah.
1: Of course she's fine.
5: It says refrigerate after opening. You can keep ranch in your pantry till the cows come
2: ranch
5: home.
2: In your pantry.
4: And it still has a date on it, right?
5: I mean, it does, yeah.
1: It does, yeah. But, you know, but it, you just have to go by how the fast food restaurant serves it to you. Like, some of them are cold. Like, I think Culver's ranch is given to you cold, which means it's been refrigerated. Mm. You probably shouldn't leave that in a hot car.
4: True.
1: But a lot of them aren't. Like, if they just sit out in a bin out in the restaurant,
4: that's
1: they're
4: true.
1: Fine. They're not going to hurt anything. I was with Maitland. I used to keep ketchup in there. Like, when I would road trip, I'd keep a few ketchup packets in case I needed them.
2: You wouldn't be worried, though, especially because of Florida with, I mean, it could be 125 degrees in their car in the middle of the day.
1: Sure.
2: Like, that wouldn't.
1: I mean, it would kind of gross me out a little bit. Also, I've eaten all kinds of stupid things.
2: That expired beans.
1: That I go, you know, I look at expiration dates like a suggestion.
5: Yeah. It's not like she was eating the ranch with a spoon. She was just dipping things into it.
4: What does that matter?
5: The concentration of it.
4: If you're still eating a bunch of it, it doesn't matter how big the bites are.
5: But if you're just dipping versus like eating a whole entire thing of ranch, I think fine.
1: But she was right. She was fine.
2: Yeah, I guess that's true. What if it's one of those delayed reactions, though? It takes like a month and a half for it to...
1: A month and a half?
5: Wow.
4: She's going to die of car ranch?
1: Wow. Yeah. A month and a half later, it's just festering for so long?
2: Look, I'm no doctor. But it could happen.
1: I mean, you know, anything's possible.
4: So there's a documentary that's out right now about Martin Short that's getting a lot of really positive reviews.
1: Yeah, Netflix.
4: A lot of people think he, you know... A lot of people who are funny think he is about as quick and as funny as it gets.
1: Oh, my God. He is. He does so many great characters in so many hilarious ways. His, like, they've brought back where he does his Jiminy Glick bits, I think, on Kimmel once in a while or something like that.
4: Yep.
1: And he's just so damn quick in his reactions to different things. I think he is one of the best ever.
4: Probably true. Now, he's getting a lot of credit. Now, his, he had a terrible year a couple of years ago. His daughter lost her battle with depression and took her own life. She was in her, I think, early 40s. And then his wife passed away as well, both in a very short period of time. And one of the things in the documentary that's really fantastic is when he talks about that, his daughter losing her battle with depression. He talks about it in that sense. I like that that is shifting, and I think that's really important for someone that big to, you know,
1: we've
4: talked with other people who said, you know, that is, rather than blaming them for what happens, you know, celebrate their battle and respect that they fought for so long in a very difficult life. And he goes into that. But other parts of it, the whole thing is not a depressing documentary about that. That's part of his life. But they also at one point interview Steven Spielberg. And one time, Spielberg's out on a boat with Tom Hanks and Martin Short. And somehow Spielberg had the idea that they should redo the scene from Butch Cassidy and the Sundance Kid, which I think is where Redford and whoever else is Paul Newman jump off like a cliff into the water.
1: Yeah.
4: Right? It's a pretty famous scene. I've never seen the movie, but I think I know the scene.
1: Yeah.
4: But he said, do it as Martin Short, one of his famous characters, Ed Grimley, a character on Saturday Night Live in the 80s, and Tom Hanks as Forrest Gump. So this is that moment.
7: Marty and Tom got this idea. Let's do that scene from Butch Cassidy, the Sundance Kid.
8: Oh, it's very sad. I must say, because we're going to be killed, you know. There's only one way out. So we should jump, I must say.
9: I know. Well, Mom always said, jumping off cliffs is like a box of chocolate.
8: Oh, yeah.
9: You never know what you might hear.
8: Right. Come on, Forrest.
9: I can't swim.
8: Oh, that's very funny. For heaven's sakes, the fall will kill us, I must say.
4: And then they jumped into the water from the edge of the boat. I don't know why, but Forrest Gump just saying after that whole discussion, I can't swim. Well, maybe it was so relatable because that would have happened to me and I sound like that.
1: Yeah. But it was funny. Yeah. I was like a box of chocolates. You never know what you're going to hit.
4: I feel like a couple drinks had been had before that.
1: Almost certainly.
4: They were pretty giggly.
1: Yeah.
4: Much fun. I wish Billy Bob Thornton had been there so Sling Blade could talk to.
1: That would have been amazing.
4: Carl. All right. Someone breaks into your home. This lady has a sentence towards the beginning of this. She is someone who was a cat burglar. She was someone who broke into a lot of homes. She was arrested for it a number of times. She got away with it a lot more. And she says something at the beginning, which is probably a really, really, well, there's a number of good lessons in here. Let's let her say it.
10: If they break into your house during the day, they're coming for your stuff. If they break into your house at night, they're coming for you.
2: Is that the line?
4: That's the line. Yeah. It's a great point.
3: Scary. Yeah.
4: It really is.
10: And even if they're not coming directly for you, they know your home and they don't care, so they're coming for you. So here's my advice from someone who was a cat burglar. I used to break into people's homes for many years as to what you should do if this unfortunately happens and you find yourself in...
2: By the way, she's had an incredible glow up. You look at her. I mean, nobody looks particularly great in their mugshots.
4: She's 41.
2: But yeah, I mean, she's definitely righted the ship.
4: Mm-hmm.
10: you should do if this unfortunately happens and you find yourself in a situation where you find that someone has broken into your home in the middle of the night. These are the things that you need to do. Number one, this is prior to a break-in and something everybody should do right now. Go on Amazon, TikTok shop, whatever, and get yourself some of the motion-sensored lights. Some of the lights that you can put on your staircase where someone walks by, they turn on. Bigger ones that you can put in your living room. Any lights that get triggered by motion, get them and place them around your house, okay? All around your house. Number two, go on one of those platforms as well, TikTok Shop. TikTok Shop has one. I have it. It's called Birdie, actually. I'm going to show it to you guys at the end of this. It's a little personal alarm. You can pull it, you can press it, and it makes a horribly loud noise.
4: You did?
5: Mm-hmm.
4: And they're about the size of like a small TV remote.
5: Yeah.
4: Or like an old Nintendo Wii.
5: Yeah.
4: A Roku controller, yeah.
5: And it's, it's got a big, it's like a keychain, and it has, like she said, a big thing on it that helps you pull it. And as soon as you do, it makes the most ear-piercing sound, and it has a light on it that flashes too.
4: Yeah.
10: Get yourself a couple of those. Number three, make sure that your Ring Cam, your Wyze Cam, I personally have Wyze cameras, they're the best because they record nonstop. As soon as they track motion, they don't do like Ring where it only records for like 100 up to 120 seconds. On my cameras, on my home cameras, my doorbell camera, everywhere, there is a siren. Make sure you're familiar with that siren and how to turn it on if you need to from your phone. Number three, make sure that you have your emergency settings in your iPhone, or I don't know if Android, I assume they have it too, but all I know is about iPhone. So there's emergency settings in your iPhone where you can text 911, where you can just slide to call them. You have your address in your phone set in place for your location so it can get sent to the police. If you have an emergency and you can't actually talk to them, you can slide to call them and it'll send them your location. Make sure you have all of that up to date and in your phone.
4: You don't have all that done?
3: Yeah, I do.
4: Do you? Good for you.
1: I have quite a bit of that.
3: Yeah, for where I can send it if something happens, for sure.
4: That's awesome.
10: Yeah. Haggle with it if something were to happen. Next, most people's spare key to their car is in some random place. Try to make it a point to put it in your bedroom because the fob has an alarm on it and you need that to be somewhere close to you if you need it. So what to do if you hear somebody in your home in the middle of the night? Immediately contact 911. You don't have to call them and say anything. Just slide your phone for emergency services. It'll send your location and it'll send the police right away. The lights that all turn on downstairs should be very triggering for a thief. They don't like lights and they don't like noise. You want to startle them from the beginning as much as you can. Next, get your key fob and set off your car alarm. After you've contacted the police, set off the alarms that are connected to your security cameras, to your Wyze or to your Ring doorbells or whatever. Set off the siren. I know it's hard to think in these situations, but you need to calm yourself down. So if you have kiddos, I know your first instinct is to go grab them, but it's important to do these things right away. It shouldn't have taken you but like maybe 20 seconds to do those things. What you're going to do next, you need to get your personal alarm and you need to set it off, and then you need to go with your kiddos to a different location than where the alarm is. So throw the alarm in another room and have you and your kiddos hiding somewhere else. If you have a two-story home, hold the higher ground. Do not go downstairs. Hold the higher ground because you have...
2: Oh my God.
4: We're poor with a one-story house, as my kids always tell me.
1: I'm with you, man. I got a ranch.
2: Should have been listening to those kids all along.
4: They were right.
2: Put a second floor on.
10: A better vantage point when you are up there. If you are on ground level, try to find a window and get out immediately, okay? Get out immediately and run. The reason you need to do all of these things is because a thief, even if they're coming for you, absolutely hates sound and lights, okay? And the more sound and lights that you're setting off immediately, the better and more...
4: I don't know if
3: I love the car alarm thing.
4: That's a great idea. Yeah. And having them in the bedroom, that's just as easy to find when I need a spare key as where I keep them now.
3: Yeah. I've got a little dish like right next to my bed that's got my spare key in it. So it's like, that's a
4: smart move.
3: I would have never thought, hey, reach over and set that off.
1: Yeah, I could put it right next to where I keep my ranch dressing packet.
4: Your bedroom
2: ranch. You got bedroom ranch?
1: Yeah, in case I have midnight tang issues.
4: Those personal alarms, are they expensive? They don't look like they would be.
5: I got it in a White Elephant exchange where the limit was like $25.
4: Oh, okay.
5: So
4: that sounds right.
5: Yeah.
1: That's a thing that is pretty common for a lot of women to carry, right? Because they're so loud.
2: Yeah. It looks like they're, 25, 20, 30, 15.
5: Yeah, the one
2: bucks.
5: I had was called Birdie.
4: Yeah. Mm. And she made a point you should have multiple of those in your house later, either later in the video or in the accompanying TikTok that was with it. Which makes sense.
1: Mm-hmm.
4: So, all right. Those are tips. One to grow on, if you will.
1: Good tips.
4: Dumber Than the Show trivia is next. Kelly's asking the questions. Maitland will play against you if you're caller number 10, 1-800-947-3776. 800-516-3979. Do it now. Caller 10. 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
11: 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I'm Dagwood. 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

0: sure, it's completely out of context, but that's not my problem.
1: Well, I'm going to beat it. I guess I'll pull out my and...
0: Want to hear it without the bleeps? 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

0: next hour, the internet is divided by red and blue buttons. And not in this case, though I suppose if you want to dig a little deeper, but not about red and blue politically.
1: Okay.
0: But I don't think it's coincidence that's the color. I thought of it more like The Matrix, but whatever. Also, can there be too much blackmail if you've already succeeded in blackmail?
1: Oh, I mean, yeah. I guess there can be, yeah.
0: There sure can.
2: I am dumber than the show. I'm dumber than the show.

0: Show.
1: Time to play Dumber Than the Show trivia. You've been waiting for your chance. And if your name is Dave from Northeast Pennsylvania, today is your day. Hi, Dave. Hey, bud.
2: How are you?
1: Very good.
2: How's it going, guys?
1: Very good. How are you?
2: Good.
1: It says, for fun, football, golf, and fishing. Who's your team?
2: The Eagles.
1: I thought so. Are they back on track for a Super Bowl run this year? Have you been following the offseason?
2: Well, let's see what happens with these new picks.
1: Are they going to trade?
2: Optimistic. We'll see.
1: They going to trade A.J. Brown?
2: Yeah, I think he's gone June 1st. I think he'll be in New England.
1: I think you're right. What about your quarterback? Do you like him?
2: I like Hurts. He's a winner. He doesn't have to put up them big numbers just as long as you win.
1: A lot of smoke that he's the problem. We'll see. A lot of people say that until they get a new quarterback, and then they go, oh, nope, he wasn't the problem. Everything else.
2: Right.
1: All right, Dave, you don't have to make a choice today because Maitland's the only show member who is eligible to play. Kelly's asking the questions. You and Mate will have the same five questions. Each of you get 90 seconds of the most, but low time is the deciding factor if there's a tie. You can each pass on questions the first time, and Kelly will come back to all the questions you pass on one time. Mate's in the hallway, won't hear the questions, the answers. Dave, what questions do you have?
2: Nothing. Hopefully, I get some questions I know. We'll find out.
1: Okay.
3: All right, Dave. Well, I've got five questions ready for you right now if you are ready to play Dumber Than the Show trivia.
2: Okay.
3: Perfect, Dave. Then your turn begins in 3, 2, 1. How many astronauts manned each Apollo flight?
2: Thirteen.
3: What woman was named Artist of the Decade for the 1990s Billboard magazine? Whitney Houston, Mariah Carey, or Madonna?
2: Whitney Houston, Mariah Carey.
3: How many strings does a standard ukulele have?
2: Ukulele. I want to say 4.
3: Brie, Lynette, Susan, Gabrielle, and Mary Alice were the five women who lived on Wisteria Lane in what early 2000s TV show?
2: Who was that? Mary Alice and who?
3: Brie, Lynette, Susan, Gabrielle, and Mary Alice were the five women who lived on Wisteria Lane in what early 2000s TV show?
2: Roosters? I'm not sure.
3: Which Rolling Stones song has been used the most in Martin Scorsese films? Paint It Black, Satisfaction, or Give Me Shelter?
2: Could you repeat that one more time? I'm sorry.
3: Which Rolling Stones song has been used the most in Martin Scorsese films? Paint It Black, Satisfaction, or Give Me Shelter?
2: Satisfaction.
3: Time. How do you feel like you did, Dave?
2: Not too bad. I just couldn't hear that Rolling Stone part at the end, so hopefully that's a lucky guess.
3: Okay, and then for the number 4, the TV show, did you say Blusters?
2: Brewsters.
3: Brewsters. Okay.
2: Brewsters place, yeah.
3: All right, Dave, well, this is the way this works. We're going to put you on hold right now. We're going to call Maitland back in from the hallway. She will answer these same 5 questions and attempt to defend her jackpot today. Maitland is back. Caffeine in hand, headphones on. Maitland, how are you feeling about Dumber Than the Show trivia today?
4: I'm nervous.
1: Are you
3: nervous?
4: Yes, I'm on a losing streak.
1: Girl, how many? That.
4: 2 in a row.
3: Oh, you're in the $100 club, huh?
1: Mm-hmm. Yeah.
3: Let's see if you can get out of it today. Are you ready?
4: Yes, please.
3: All right, girl. Your turn on Dumber Than the Show trivia begins in 3, 2, 1. How many astronauts manned each Apollo flight?
4: 4.
3: What woman was named Artist of the Decade for the 1990s by Billboard magazine? Whitney Houston, Mariah Carey, or Madonna?
4: Oh, gosh. We'll go Madonna.
3: How many strings does a standard ukulele have?
4: 4.
3: Brie, Lynette, Susan, Gabrielle, and Mary Alice were the five women who lived on Wisteria Lane in what early 2000s TV show?
4: Little House on the Prairie.
3: Which Rolling Stones song has been used the most in Martin Scorsese films? Paint It Black, Satisfaction, or Gimme Shelter?
4: Paint It Black.
3: Time. Okay. We are going to bring Dave back on in, and we will go over your scores. Question number one. Welcome back, Dave. How many astronauts manned each Apollo flight? Dave said 13.
2: Yeah.
1: 13?
2: That was
3: Yeah. Mate
2: misunderstood
3: said,
2: that one.
1: You think they drive a Greyhound? Yeah. Space bus.
2: Get the bus up there.
3: Mate said 4. Answer is 3.
4: Dang it.
3: We are tied 0-0. Going into, we're going to skip question number 2. We'll come back to that. Question number 3. How many strings does a standard ukulele have? Dave said, ukulele. I want to say maybe giving himself some time to type it somewhere. Not sure. Came up with the answer 4. Mate said 4. The answer is 4. You are both correct. And you are both on the board 1-1. Question number 4. Brie, Lynette, Susan, Gabrielle, and Mary Alice were the 5 women who lived on Wisteria Lane in what early 2000s TV show? Dave said, Brewster's? Mate said, Little House on the Prairie? Freebeard, do you know the answer?
1: Yeah, because I watched every episode like a weirdo. Desperate Housewives!
0: Yeah, Desperate Housewives.
3: We are still tied 1-1. Question number 5. Which Rolling Stone song has been used the most in Martin Scorsese films? I gave you options on this one. Paint It Black, Satisfaction, or Give Me Shelter. Dave said Satisfaction. Mate said Paint It Black. The answer is Gimme Shelter.
4: Of course it is.
3: And we go into the final question. You both have different answers, and one of you is correct. What woman was named Artist of the Decade for the 1990s by Billboard magazine? I also gave you options on this one. Whitney Houston, Mariah Carey, or Madonna? Dave said, and then paused for a really long time and then said Mariah Carey. Mate said, I'll say Madonna. The answer is Mariah Carey, and Dave wins.
2: Wow. I thought it would have been Madonna.
4: I give up.
3: 2-1 today.
4: I give up.
3: Sorry, mate.
1: Dave.
4: Okay.
1: Congratulations.
2: Thank you. Not too great, but pulled it off.
1: How's that feel, mate? He says not too great.
4: Yeah, whatever.
1: Do you think it's because I think your guessing has been off recently? Like, are you second guessing?
4: No, I don't know. I don't know anymore.
0: So, that answer says yes.
4: Yeah.
1: That's a weird thing to second guess. You second guessing? Boy, does it help if we ask you questions about it?
4: Yeah,
1: it sure does.
4: No.
1: Because it doesn't seem effective. You'd like it to stop happening.
4: I really
1: right
4: would.
1: Now. Well, Maitland will play on Wednesday or Thursday again next week.
4: For $100.
1: Maybe Friday. 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
5: 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I'm Dagwood. 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
1: How many Earths would fit into Jupiter? Everybody got a number?
2: Yes. Because
3: I'm trying to think if you're being tricky, if it's like smaller than Earth.
4: If Jupiter is smaller than Earth?
3: I'm going to guess not, based on that. I'm ready.
4: I think that's a very valid question.
3: He's such a dick.
2: I wonder if that's where people go to get more stupider.
5: 400.
1: Kelly.
2: Oh, I'm going to keep 25.
4: Alec, 10,000.
1: Maitland. It turns out 1,321 Earths can fit in Jupiter. Steve is the closest.
5: All right.
1: And gets the point.
4: So not three?
1: No.

0: Final hour on this Wednesday. Couple days away from the live morning show at the Island Resort and Casino in the Upper Peninsula with K-Rock. Looking forward to it. That's this Friday morning, and then live at night, Friday night. 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Free Beer, Hot Wings, Steve, Kelly, and Maitland all around the Mostly Round Table in the O'Reilly Auto Parts Studios. In a little while, have you been blackmailed? Are you blackmailing? A story of a billionaire team owner in professional sports, partial team owner, who got blackmailed. Spoiler alert, gave away some money and then got blackmailed more. Jeez. And that's when it didn't work out for the blackmailer. Right now, though, we're going to go red-blue. Mr. Beast posed a question on social media, famous influencer, about a red and blue button. But it's not like The Matrix, where one, you forget everything that's happened and move on, or two, you go back to where you were. Okay?
1: Yeah, okay.
0: I want to do this like the experiment, so I want you each to be able to vote on your own without influence from the other. Okay. So I have already made my vote.
2: Do you want us to like leave the room? Or
0: yes,
2: something?
0: Everybody but one person leave the room.
2: All right.
1: Okay.
2: I'll go.
0: All right.
1: I'll go too.
0: All right, mate.
3: Okay.
0: You get to stay.
4: What about Tommy?
0: We're not having Tommy vote so that there's an uneven number or an odd number, as some would say.
3: Yes.
0: That would be a shorter way to say
3: well,
0: that.
3: Well, there are now. You already made your vote.
0: I made a vote. All right. Maitland. Everyone on Earth takes a private vote by pressing a red or blue button. Or in this case, everyone on the show. It's a private vote.
3: Mm-hmm.
0: If more than half the people press the blue button, everyone survives. If less than 50% press the blue button, only those who pressed the red survive. Okay.
3: Okay.
0: So if blue gets more than 50, everyone survives. If red gets more than 50, only the reds survive.
3: Okay.
0: What are you putting?
3: Blue.
0: Without hesitation.
3: Yeah.
0: All right. Wave someone in.
3: Okay.
0: Please. You can stay here.
3: Oh, yeah.
0: Are they paying attention or did they start doing their own podcast? Great. A Loverman and Scissor Sisters podcast broke out in the hallway. Now you're left out. Steve, welcome back.
2: We were just curious what was taking so long.
0: I had to explain it.
2: We thought maybe you were telling the story of how the show started again.
0: Go out and send someone else in.
2: No.
0: I don't want to see you. Go.
2: Okay.
0: Just kidding. Stay there. That was weird. All right. Everyone on Earth takes a private vote by pressing a red or blue button. If more than 50% press the blue button, everyone survives. If more people press the red button, only those who press the red button survive. Which do you press?
2: Okay, so can you say it again?
0: If you press blue and more than 50% press blue, everyone lives.
2: Okay.
0: But if you press red, you live no matter what. Because you're going to survive if blue wins, or you're going to survive if only red wins.
2: I'm going to go blue.
0: Are you sure?
2: Yeah.
0: Okay. Let's get someone else. Here comes Kelly. Oh, I know which one she's picking.
5: Mm-hmm.
0: Kelly walks back in.
6: I'm here.
0: Wry smile.
6: Yeah, I don't know what's happening. I'm a little nervous.
0: Don't be nervous.
6: Okay.
0: Everyone on Earth takes a private vote. There are two buttons, red and blue.
6: Okay.
0: If more than half the people press the blue button, everyone survives. If more than half the people select the red button, only the people that press the red button survive. So said a different way, if you press red, you live no matter what. If you press blue, everyone lives, but only if more people press blue. Which are you picking?
6: I think I'm going blue. I'm leaving it up to fate.
0: Okay.
6: Because then I don't feel like I directly murdered people.
0: I think that's fair.
2: Yeah.
0: I think that's fair. All right. What do we think Hot Wings picks?
6: Red.
3: For sure.
2: Red.
0: Yeah. We all do, right?
3: Yeah.
0: Okay, let's wave them in.
3: if he can read the lettering on the button.
2: Oh, that's a, yeah, that is.
0: What the hell is this supposed to say? Hotlings, welcome back.
1: Hi.
0: Everyone on Earth takes a private vote by pressing a red or blue button. If more than half the people press the blue button, everyone survives. If more than half press the red button, only the red button people survive. Said another way, if you press red, you're guaranteed to live. If you press blue, you're hoping everyone lives. Which are you pressing?
1: Wait, so if I press blue, am I still alive too, or am I dead?
0: Not if more people vote for red.
1: Well, I would press blue.
0: Okay. Why?
1: Well, if everyone is guaranteed to live if I press blue, but half people are going to die if I press red?
0: It's a vote. So if you vote blue, and then the reds have more. Did you understand that part?
6: I think Hotlings needs to hear it again.
1: Clearly, I did not. You just kind of launched right into it. So let me.
0: Same thing I did for everybody else who got it on the first try.
1: Okay. Well, yeah, I don't understand.
0: Before you blame the messenger.
1: I don't understand.
0: Okay. There are two buttons. Did you get that part?
1: I got that part. Yeah.
0: One is red. One is blue. If you press red, and that's your choice. If red is more than half, only the people that picked red live. If you pick blue and more people pick blue, everyone lives. But if you pick blue and red has more than 50%, you're dead.
1: Okay, now it's more clear. Thank you for saying it again, even if you said it exactly the same way. Now I understand. Oh, boy. I would go blue.
0: He says blue.
1: I would go blue.
0: So the show is five blues. Tommy, what would you have picked?
5: Probably blue. I think more people are inclined to do the right choice and let everyone live.
0: Now, the internet. Now, people were voting in this case. And it was on X, so it's not exactly private, right? What percentage do you think picked blue? It's not the same as in here.
2: Oh, boy. I want to say, I really want to think positively. And
0: Steve, you think blue won?
2: I do.
0: Kelly?
6: No, definitely not. I think
1: blue won.
3: Maybe. I don't think blue won.
0: Blue did win.
3: Oh, good.
0: But it was like an American election, 56-44%.
1: Oh, wow, that's
0: much
1: crazy.
0: Closer than you would think on something like that.
1: Yeah, I mean, for something like that, like I look at it like, I mean, like, I'm not sure anybody fears death more than me. Like, I hate the idea of it. Like, it freaks me the hell out. But also, if I could guarantee that, like, the people I love still are alive and run that risk that maybe I don't get to, yeah, I'm taking that every day of the week. What if I pick red and then, like, one of my kids dies?
0: They don't pick red, yeah.
1: Like, no thanks. I don't need that. I don't want to live in a world where I made that choice.
0: I think that was ultimately what led all of us to blue, right? I don't want to be the reason all the other people died.
3: Yeah. Mm-hmm.
0: At the same time, now, the counter argument has been from a lot of the people who picked red, and this has gotten very deep for people, because red lives no matter what. And your goal on Earth is to survive at some point. It's Darwinistic, survival of the fittest, whatever you want to call it. And at some point, you have to look out for you. That is, I'm not saying that I pick blue without hesitation, but I'm saying that that's what a lot of people are saying is I pick red because I want to live. And if this were a real quiz,

0: each other and we can gauge. Like, I could probably tell, like, I think everybody's going to pick blue. I think it's easy enough to get to half at this small of a scale. But yeah, gauging the selfishness of everybody else in the world, that's a tough call.
1: I also think the people who pick red think, like, hell yeah, I want to live. Hell yeah. And then you're stuck with a bunch of people that picked red because they want to live, but they don't want to do the work to stay alive.
2: Yeah, and then you're stuck with a bunch of reds. Yeah.
1: And then you're like, I wish I'd have picked blue because that seemed like maybe a lot more thoughtful people.
2: Mm-hmm.
1: I'd pick blue even if I knew nobody would ever know. I'd still pick blue. I'm not.
0: Think so.
1: I don't want to be alive in any sort of circumstance where it was kind of like, hey, life or death. Take me. I ain't trying.
3: Watching people. I don't want to say defend their picks, but explain their picks. Both sides are using the same argument. Now, this is very interesting. I didn't think about this. This text from the 423. If everyone picks red, everyone lives.
0: That's why.
3: And then there's one right after that says, if everyone picks blue, everyone lives.
0: Right.
3: So the question is almost more about, what do you think everyone else is going to pick?
0: Exactly.
3: That's the hard part.
4: That's what it was definitely about for me. It wasn't so much about what I wanted to pick. It was, how am I going to reverse psychology this to figure out what everyone else is going to pick?
1: Now I'm going with my gut. Bye.
0: Yeah, I'm with Kelly.
1: I'm in blue and throwing up a peace sign just in case.
2: Yeah.
1: I might go out smiling. I'm not sure. But
4: it doesn't seem like it would take much for you either.
1: Nah. I mean, I'm going to pick blue and hope for the best. And if the best is ultimately my end, well, that's a perfectly fine way for me to go out.
3: I think that's where I'd be. But again, it's easy to say because there's no imminent threat to me.
1: Yeah.
3: Right now.
1: Also don't have kids or a family. So I don't really have that in the stakes of, hey, if I pick red and a child of mine pick something different, I would quite literally have their blood and life on my hands. Mm-hmm. Whereas for me, it is such a solo pick of no matter what, like, I'm picking blue and I'm not going to feel bad about it either way.
0: Well, in terms of life or death, 9 days out of 10, I don't care what happens to me. I really don't.
3: I don't like
0: if
3: that.
0: If it's my time, like take me.
1: Yeah. No,
0: let me go.
1: That's good.
2: See, and I, you know, I'm looking at it big picture too. It doesn't say what type of half. Is it random or what if it's. Everyone
3: it's
2: dies.
3: Not half. You're thinking of the movie. It's not half.
2: Oh.
3: It's people who push the blue button would
2: people
3: die.
2: People who push the blue button. But what if all the people that push the blue button were like the people that were all, you know, like it was all like one gender or something and then the world screws itself?
3: That is a wild scenario that you've created in your head. What if so all men press red and all women press blue and then it's just a bunch of stooges sitting around?
2: Yeah.
1: There are some hilarious videos and I am not a fan of AI, but the AI videos of what would the world look like if a bunch of men or if it was only men, and then what would the world look like if it was only women? And it's like, well, with men, there's no more babies being born. There's no more women to do this, and this. The world collapses. And then the women's one, it's like streets are rainbows and everybody feels super safe and Kelly can walk to work fast. Finally, without ever worrying, and all the frozen sperm and all the sperm banks were still provided so we could continue life.
2: But there'd be no one left to get anything off a top shelf.
1: I'm tall. I got it. And we'd have ladders. See, that's what men are so simple. That's like, oh, yeah. No.
3: I would like to fight for men, but given the choice, I'd rather live in the only women world than the only men world.
1: It feels very aggressive in the men's world.
2: Yeah, it wouldn't last.
3: I'd be the first one to be a bitch.
2: It would not last as long. There's no doubt.
3: They'd be like, bring that old lesbian over here. Let's convert him. And I'd be like, I'm still me. This text, the goal of life is not to survive. That's small-minded. Everyone dies eventually no matter what. Having kids is a huge personal resource expense that people still choose. The goal of life is to live in a manner that justifies the struggle. Well, that is, like, I agree with that point, but a lot of people are like, nope, it's survival.
1: Also, people who just push red because they're afraid of death, might I remind you, we are all trying to catch up on sleep every day. How tired are you every day? I can't wait to welcome the great sleep. The forever
0: the great sleep,
1: the forever sleep.
4: It's so relaxing.
1: It's the like, final blink of my life.
3: It's like it's like the great quote. If death is like sleep, kill me now. FDR.
1: Yes, exactly.
2: Yep. Yeah, right.
3: He said that.
4: I thought that was Billy Mays.
1: It's on one
3: Billy
1: of the
3: Mays,
1: tombstones.
3: That's right.
2: Yeah, he had just sealed a boat.
3: Hi, and Billy then, Mays here for the great sleep.
1: You can put this tape over your eyes and die right now.
3: Yeah.

0: This will keep the sunlight out completely because you're dead underground. Hi, Billy Mays.
1: Flex Seal over your mouth ensures a great sleep.
0: All right. Blackmail. Next. Are you a blackmailer? Are you being blackmailed?
2: You
0: okay,
2: blackmail?
0: Those stories go to the...
3: I'm a white man.
0: Or are you just a black guy? Yeah, whatever. 1-800-947-3979. That's next. It is the Free Beer and Hot Wings Show.
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1: Would you get remarried so Maitland could have 2 points out of three?
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3: 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You've gotten married for less.
1: You did it for a hat.
2: And I hate that hat. I hate it.
1: It's
2: so
1: funny because divorce is painful.
2: Yeah.
1: It hurts so bad.
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1: We'll get a contestant for You Can't Win coming up in about 10 minutes. Free Beer, Hot Wings, Steve, Kelly, and Maitland, thanks for being with us on this Wednesday. Any of you been blackmailed? I mean, if we don't know about it by now, you probably can't tell us.
4: I don't think
1: any
4: so.
1: Any of you ever blackmailed?
5: No.
4: Thought about it.
1: Really?
4: Yeah.
1: I don't blame you. Oh, I know what you're talking about. Don't I?
4: You may.
1: Okay. Yeah, that would have been worth it, actually.
4: Yeah. Yeah, email accounts. Those live forever.
1: They do. I suppose you could still do it. In this case, though, this person did choose blackmail. Aggressive blackmail. It starts with the Milwaukee Bucks and one of their owners, a co-owner named Wesley Edens. Okay. He was a typical owner of an NBA team, billionaire from big business.
5: Okay.
1: Yeah. Now he got a divorce, which happens. He got a divorce in 2022. In 2023, or in 2022, after his divorce, rather, a woman named Sophia Liu of New York slid into his DMs on LinkedIn. That's the way rich people have affairs.
5: Yeah. LinkedIn, man.
1: I have no idea. He's 64, the co-founder of the Wall Street investment firm Fortress Investment Group. Owner of the Aston Villa soccer team and co-owner of the Bucks. By 2023, he had had sex with Sophia Liu, according to prosecutors and the Wall Street Journal.
2: Okay.
1: Edens, who was newly divorced, had a night of passion at her apartment. She sent him a desperate love letter. It was not a thought that they were going to be a long-term couple, it seemed. And then became progressively, according to this, more deranged when he did not respond.
5: Mm, okay.
1: It is a little surprising that a guy worth $2 billion is finding someone to have sex with on LinkedIn.
4: Oh, whatever.
1: It just seems like you'd... But whatever.
4: Things happen.
5: I mean, you know, it does.
1: Steve, you're saying guys are going to guy?
4: Well, I mean, I don't think that that's a guy thing at all. I think it's more of a sign of the times than guys being guys.
1: So... he may have been going through a thorny patch after the divorce. Who knows? But after that night of passion, now, Liu called him and said, hey, just so you know, I have cameras in every room of my house. Mm-hmm. Okay. And I have everything that we did on video. So you better respond to me.
4: Hmm.
1: He did not respond.
5: I believe that's it.
1: So then.
5: Yeah, I think so.
1: Yeah, it sure is.
5: I think it is.
4: Yeah.
1: Last May, FBI agents searched Liu's apartment and found a phone hidden in the laundry basket and another in a box of sanitary pads, according to prosecutors. One phone had numerous pornographic videos and images that had Eden's face edited onto another man's body.
5: Oh, wow. Okay.
1: The woman, after not getting the response she wanted, reached out to his family and ex-wife, threatening to take all of his investors. She then found the doctor's office where Eden's then girlfriend at the time, now his second wife, worked and tried to tarnish him as his image. Months later, she wrote that Eden's alleging that he had had sex with her when she was mentally incapacitated. So she said, I have it on tape and I was not in a mental place to consent to it. So now you're in even more trouble. That's when she said, I have all the hidden cameras and then it was caught on camera. So he settled. An initial settlement. He paid her $6.5 million with $1 million up front following a Zoom mediation session overseen by a former judge. So it's done. She's going to get her money.
4: $6.5 million.
1: Yep. So she has done it. She's landed the blackmail plane.
5: Yeah.
1: Right?
5: Mm-hmm.
1: Just has to pull it up, get into her car, and drive away from the airport of blackmail.
5: Yeah.
1: To continue the stupid metaphor.
5: Mm-hmm. Yes.
1: But before she left, she thought, I'm going to book a bigger flight on a bigger plane. Following the settlement, she found out she had HPV. She blamed Edens, then sent a message saying, "We will now renegotiate the deal, and my opening bid is half your net worth, $1.2
4: billion. Wow.
5: Oh, good luck with that.
4: She shot the moon. All right. I respect that.
5: All right.
1: It turns out with a billionaire who's worth $2 billion, his reaction to losing what might be chump change to him, a day of parking for the Milwaukee Bucks,
5: right,
1: versus losing half of his fortune, causes him to react differently. Now, Edens was no longer interested in negotiating with a judge via Zoom.
5: Yes, gotcha. As you would imagine.
1: That's a perk of being rich, I guess. So then she was arrested at JFK Airport while trying to flee the country because he made it clear he was not going to trifle with this any longer.
5: Yeah.
1: And got the authorities involved. And the only reason we're hearing about it now is because she was prosecuted. Damn. And eventually found guilty.
4: Did she not get the initial $6.5 million then?
1: I think she got the million up front.
4: You said
1: front
4: the, when there she was a million up front, deal. And then I'm assuming there
1: and
4: was
1: then
4: some
1: I think she spoiled
4: plan.
1: It. Yeah.
5: Yeah, I'm sure she got nothing.
4: Oh, come on.
5: Way to go, stupid.
4: You did it. You got it. You got the money.
5: I can't believe a blackmailer would be so greedy.
4: Yeah.
1: That is, I mean, if you did that, you got to know you're going to get caught the second time. I mean, wouldn't, if you were doing that, like you or I doing that, because we're not criminals, as far as I know, maybe one of you is living a life I don't know about. I doubt her friends knew she was doing this. But like, you'd be so scared to get caught or have them turn the tables and say, well, now you're getting arrested for extortion, which, as you pointed out, immediately, wildly illegal.
4: Though. I don't think they are, because they're stupid
1: dumb enough,
4: enough
1: to do it in the first place.
4: Dumb enough to think that they're smart.
5: Yeah.
1: That's probably true.
4: Like, that's where some of the dumbest people think that they are the smartest people.
5: Yeah.
4: And they have all the answers.
1: This text, my attempted blackmail story is something that's only funny if you've had the amount of therapy I've had.
4: Oh, no.
2: I like you.
4: Uh-oh.
5: Okay, all right.
4: This is going to be really sad.
5: Start.
4: What do we got?
1: They're not sharing anymore.
4: Oh,
1: they're
4: come like, on.
5: What's the
1: we've
5: point?
1: All, collectively, we've probably had more therapy than you. Bring it on. Yeah. Although now we'll hear it and go, never mind.
2: Yeah.
4: We're better at therapy than you are.
1: Sorry. Yeah. Sorry. I know these things now. 1-800-947-3979. This text from Illinois. I'm a black mailman. Does this count?
5: Or is it a black mailman?
1: Oh.
5: Yeah.
1: Oh, like, yeah.
5: I mean, it all depends on the emphasis.
1: Is that
5: you
1: your
5: know?
1: Plumber? No, it's my black mailman.
5: Yeah.
2: It just sounds, reminds me of that. Were those sketches that we were watching? From TikTok, Chit.
3: Oh, yeah.
2: C-H-I-T.
4: Oh, yeah.
2: The lady. Where he said, is there a black person here?
3: Yeah.
2: And it was a black purse.
1: Back. Oh, yeah, that's right.
5: Purse in here. That's right. Yeah, exactly. Yeah.
1: And he was saying it in an office where there was a black woman in the office talking to another dude.
5: Yeah, it's where you talk about your big dog dick.
1: Mm-hmm. Mm-hmm. I blackmailed my father when I was in high school. I caught him having an affair and shook him down, including a new car. When the money dried up and he was getting stingy, I turned rat and threw him under the bus.
4: Oh, damn.
1: Not a great moment, but I would do it again if I had the chance. I suppose he got what he had coming to him.
4: It's an interesting relationship that you had with your father.
5: Yeah, you also kind of stole from your mom.
1: Bold point.
5: Mm-hmm.
1: Definitely true. On the way. You can't win. 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

0: Nashville's Rock Station, 1029 The Buzz. It is free beer and hot wings. I'm Dagwood with You Can't Win all the way here in just a few minutes. Now, coming up after the show, you're going to win for sure. We'll have tickets for Cinderella's Tom Kiefer Band. We'll do that after 9 o'clock. And then tomorrow, speaking of winning a whole day of it with Take Our Tickets Thursday, we'll have some yellow card tickets for you there. We're at 68 right now. We'll get up to 80 today with sun. Then more sun tomorrow, dipping down to about 72 there. Now getting ready for the weekend buzz. We'll be in the 90s there. 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
11: 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A fine, an inconvenience, a little embarrassment. 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There are injuries, a hospital bed, the long road to recovery, the moments you'll miss. Suddenly, a ticket doesn't seem so bad. That ticket? That was nothing. Click it. Don't risk it.

0: said this.
1: That blows my mind that you were 29 when we met, because it's going to sound mean, but I've always looked at you as being really old.
2: 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Do you think Maitland's really old?
1: No.
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1: I mean, I guess the first time I met Maitland, she probably wasn't wearing, like, sensible Dockers and tucked in.
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4: That's the game, and let's begin. And you think you know the answer, but you probably can't get in. Wish you best and good luck, 'cause these clues, they kind of suck. 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

0: my PUD.
1: Ooh, let's pound PUD together during You Can't Win. If you haven't heard of You Can't Win before, I've got five questions for our contestant today. Some people call them tricks, riddles, or triddles. It doesn't matter, but in order for our contestant to move on today, this does matter. They must get one question correct at a time, and if they get one wrong, the game is immediately over, and we do not play again until we are back in studio. If our contestant gets five questions correct, they win $1,000. We have heard all five questions. So let's meet our contestant today and see how far we get. Gwen, welcome to the Free Beer and Hot Wing Show.
2: Oh, my God. Thank you so much. I'm so excited.
1: You are welcome. Have you been following along?
2: You are so hard to get a hold of.
1: Are we?
2: You are. It's so bad.
1: Okay. Yeah. We should yell at Tommy about that. He does that on purpose.
3: Yeah, he's been freezing you out.
1: Uh-huh. He has.
4: He mentioned you by name.
1: Mm-hmm. Now, Gwen, have you been following along with You Can't Win?
2: You know, I have, but I can say I have missed a couple of days in the past. So I'm just praying that number five is one that has not actually been said.
1: Okay. All right, Gwen, so we'll get ready. We'll start with question number one.
2: I'm ready. Thank you.
1: You're welcome. Question number one, You Can't Win. It traveled but never took a step.
2: Would be a home run?
1: That would be correct. Question number two, You Can't Win, Gwen. Is this a PR stunt?
2: It would be with Kendall Jenner.
1: Yes. All right, Gwen. Question number three. Why 4:30?
2: Let me see. 4:30 is the last train to Clarksville by the Monkees.
1: Yes, Gwen. We are at question number four. You Can't Win. From 80 to 120, but no 18s?
2: Well, it's a Buc-ee's Travel Center.
1: Yes.
2: Or a Truckers Travel Center.
1: Yes, Travel Center. Just Buc-ee's is fine, too. They don't allow truckers, actually. No 18s.
2: Right.
1: Question number five, You Can't Win, Gwen. Are you ready?
2: My heart. Yeah.
1: Okay. Here we go. Question number five. Ooh, yep. That'll leave a mark.
2: Oh, not certain it was said that exact same way. So I was thinking it was a quote by Chris Farley and Tommy Boy when the sail hit him in the head.
1: I do believe. Wait, what does he say when the sail hits him in the head? Ooh, that'll leave a mark, right? I do believe that was guessed already, was it not? Yes.
3: Yep.
1: I'm so sorry, Gwen, but that is incorrect.
2: That was a guess. Damn.
1: Yeah, somebody guessed it already. Sorry about that.
4: You finally get through.
3: Yeah.
4: And then you read us yesterday's headlines.
3: Yeah.
4: That is terrible.
3: Yeah.
4: Gwen, I'm just kidding. It happens.
2: Yes,
4: it is. It happens.
2: Well, guess what? I'll try again tomorrow.
4: There you go. Back to the drawing board. Thank you, Gwen. How anxious about something new to be fearful of?
3: Yes.
4: Oh,
3: always.
4: By the way, people were very angry at me for not telling you that we all expected you to pick the red button earlier this hour.
5: Mm. Why would you think that?
4: Because you fear death and often say,
5: I do, but my survival
4: is the most important.
5: I don't say my survival is the most important.
4: Oh, yeah. Like at the airport, you're like, I don't care if that plane crashes as long as mine makes it. You always say
5: Well, I
4: like
5: mean,
4: that.
5: I would prefer my plane was not one
4: See?
5: That would have a problem.
4: That's red button
5: true.
4: Energy.
5: Yeah, that's true.
4: All right, here's something else for you to be fearful of.
5: Okay.
4: Experts are now saying, maybe internet experts, not real ones, that if you do peace sign, maybe rabbit ears, or anything else that exposes your fingertips, that scammers can now pull your fingerprints from high-res images and recreate them.
5: Jesus Christ.
6: I hate it here.
7: How close does the camera have to be to my finger?
4: According to this part of the article, not that much.
7: Okay.
4: After the break, before you get too paranoid, they add. Now, the first half is all like, if you put your hands up in a photo, the internet will steal your life. Okay? It's like, you know, hey, if you wake up in a bathtub, don't stand up. It's filled with ice. You're going to die. Number one, it would take a significant operation to pull off using advanced AI-powered software. But because the AI tech is moving so fast, what is advanced now may be basic by Christmas. That's their words.
7: Yeah.
4: Okay. Number two, this is mostly for close-up selfies where your fingers are in the forefront, like near your face.
7: Damn, I always put my fingers in my selfies.
5: Yeah. I'm always doing super zoomies one.
4: Yeah. If it's a non-selfie photo standing at a normal distance where photos are taken, it would be very unlikely at the moment with technology. They also then add, even with all the tools and software currently available, thieves would need multiple images to be able to reconstruct your prints, and those would need to have good lighting and focus.
3: That's all right. They'll just move on to our retinas then.
4: They then suggest you should blur your fingertips before posting them online.
3: That's why I burnt mine off on a hot pan years ago. Yeah.
4: Turns out that was the right choice.
7: I always put poop emojis over my fingers.
4: What is your...
3: Yeah.
4: Hot Wings, what is your level of concern about this? With one being no concern at all, 10 being I'm going to start blurring my fingertips.
3: This one I'm not too concerned about. I don't usually do photos palms up. So I'm not too worried.
4: What about with your jazzy boys when you guys all do jazz hands?
3: I mean, sometimes, when me and the jazzy boys get together, we often take photos that way, but I'll just be more mindful of it.
4: Good choice. 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
0: It's 848, Nashville's Rock Station. 1029 The Buzz. It is Free Beer and Hot Wings. I'm Dagwood. After the next segment, we'll have another edition of Back When Dagwood Had Hair. We'll talk about a show coming up this week and hear something from that band. And then after that, we'll have a chance for you to win tickets to Cinderella's Tom Kiefer Band. And that show's coming up at the end of the month at Ryman. More free beer and hot wings coming up here on The Buzz.
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15: What do we learn on the way? One more thing. Oof. This is a Dateline episode. But actually, they might need to do it online on Peacock so it could be even more filled with details, because this is something.
16: Yeah, this one's crazy.
15: Michael Dale laid in his Escondido home with a plastic bag wrapped around his head and sealed with duct tape for about 8 minutes as OnlyFans curator Michaela Reilersdam, a vibrator in hand, kept cameras rolling. According to the arrest warrant affidavit filed in San Diego Superior Court, she had called 911 when she realized he had started turning blue.
16: Oh,
15: but it was too late to save him. They describe it as a Black Mirror-esque killing, and it sure is, because it was witnessed by lots of people.
17: Wow.
15: Sent shockwaves through the suburban community of Escondido, raising questions about the extreme lengths creators will go to in the name of captivating content. Rylersdam, 32, was arrested and charged in February with murder. She took a plea deal to a lesser charge of involuntary manslaughter, meaning she acted with disregard to human life but did not intend to kill, which I think is probably true. So back to the guy. He died at age 56. He had met her the month prior on a website called Eros.com, a website often used for escort and stripping services. Over the course of several weeks, he paid her more than $11,000 to engage in conversations with him, come to his home, and perform acts of bondage. The request he had for her veered into the downright dangerous. He asked, "Wrap me in saran wrap like a mummy." He also wanted to pour Gorilla Glue into his eyes and glue a dildo to his mouth.
11: Oh, my God.
12: What?
15: Oh.
11: Okay.
15: After lengthy online discussions about his fetishes, she arrived at his home on April 6th, on April 17th at about 6 p.m. on 2023, where she extracted at least $1,000 from him following encouragement of her husband, who urged her via text, "Get more money from him. Go further." Which, I guess, if you're getting that kind of easy money.
16: Yeah.
17: Well, yeah.
15: I mean,
16: they're willing to
17: pay. The guy's a complete creep.
15: She proceeded then to film several hours of BDSM-focused content. When detectives examined her phone, they found numerous troubling videos of Dale with a plastic bag over his head, duct tape around his face, women's boots glued to his feet. One video of her was herself treating herself like an amusement park about 3 minutes before she called 911 at 10 minutes after 10, 4 hours after her arrival. When they got there, they found him unresponsive, not breathing. She was doing CPR on him when they walked in, which had to be weird. Meanwhile, he still got shoes glued to his feet.
16: Do you think she still uses the content?
15: That's a good question. So involuntary manslaughter is what she was found.
17: I mean, in this case, he did die doing what he loved.
15: It's true. I mean, it's as true as it's ever been.
17: I mean, like,
15: he had to be so turned on at the last second. What did we learn? Maitland.
17: Yeah, rigor mortis is going to be real awkward.
11: I learned guinea pigs and watermelons are, in fact, real.
15: Steve, what did you learn?
16: I learned that 9 days out of 10, Maitland doesn't care what happens to her.
15: Yeah. Kelly, what did you learn?
12: I learned tin cans are why free beer will never make it in Hollywood or someplace where you are supposed to do good.
15: Wiggs, what did you learn?
17: I learned that LinkedIn is how rich people have affairs.
15: Mm-hmm. Me too. That's all. It is the Free Beer and Hot Wiggs Show.
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18: So I'm going to go ahead and play this today, since I'll be off the next couple of days. Tomorrow night at Ryman Auditorium. It is Black Label Society, and also one of my favorites, Zach Sabbath. So, yeah, Zach Wilde will be doing double duty tomorrow night. So let's hear something from Black Label Society. 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

Nashville's Rock Station, 102.9 The Buzz. I'm Dagwood, and there is our tune for back when Dagwood had hair. That is Black Label Society and Suicide Messiah. Yeah, led by Zach Wild. And they'll be at Ryman Auditorium coming up tomorrow night. And opening the show will be Zach Sabbath. So Zach's going to be putting in some overtime tomorrow night. Now, this segment again brought to you by the Mountain Music Festival, which is coming up in August. 3-day festival there in Gatlinburg with DeMartini and Piercy from Rat. Also, Sebastian Bach's going to be there. Brett Michaels, Lita Ford, Night Ranger, 38 Special. 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The world.

Nashville's Rock Station, 1029 The Buzz. I'm Dagwood. Coming up on May 29th at the Ryman Auditorium, it is Cinderella's Tom Kiefer Band with Buck Cherry. And we have a chance for you to get qualified for tickets right now. Just text our keyword to 615-737-1029. 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All the Buzz!

Nashville's Rock Station, 1029 The Buzz. I'm Dagwood. I think of the weirdest things to Google when I'm sitting at home at night. Last night, I thought, do bands travel to Hawaii and do shows a lot? Well, yeah. This band, Pierce the Veil, just did two straight nights last month in Honolulu. It's Pierce the Veil. This is So Far, So Fake on 1029 The Buzz.

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0: Nashville's Rock Station, 1029 The Buzz. I'm Dagwood. Hey, this time tomorrow, we will be in to take our tickets Thursday. And all day tomorrow, we have yellow card tickets for you. They'll be at Ascend downtown on June the 8th. And that is brought to you by plumbers, pipe fitters, and HVAC technicians, UA Local 572. 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

0: 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Two shows tonight, Bill Murray at the Pinnacle and also Napalm Death at Eastside Bowl. 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

0: Nashville's Rock Station, 102.9 The Buzz. My name is Atticus. 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

Are you ready for Friday night? Marilyn Manson is at the Pinnacle on Friday night. Should be a pretty awesome show. 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

Corey Taylor is a busy dude. He just showed up in a new song with Motionless in White. He apparently got into a fight with Machine Gun Kelly. And he's also talking about how Slipknot will continue over the years. We are Nashville's Rock Station 102.9 The Buzz here at Architects.

0: We are Nashville's Rock Station 102.9 The Buzz. My name is Atticus. Tomorrow is a Thursday, right? And every Thursday, I don't know if you know this, you should. 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It's a Take Our Tickets Thursday all day tomorrow. 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

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Stained is coming, and they have some great openers for them. It's going to be Stained with this band, Seether, Hoobastank, and Hinder. Going to be pretty awesome. 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

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They're going to play Basement East. That's From Ashes to New on Nashville's rock station, 102.9 The Buzz. 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

0: We are 102.9 The Buzz, Nashville's rock station. Friday night's going to be a big night for music. Bush is at First Bank Amphitheater on Friday night. That's the same night that Marilyn Manson's in town and Corrosion of Conformity. So take your pick. What are you going to go to? The Bush Show. That should be pretty good. The weather's looking pretty nice for that show as well on Friday night. And speaking of concerts, we've got free tickets right now. We've teamed up with Cedar Direct to get you in to see the Black Crowes. 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

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My name's Atticus. We are live in the Gibson Garage Studios. Metallica has just played their first show of 2026. They did that overseas, and they did that in Greece. And the set list was pretty freaking amazing. Not as good as their two-day show here in Nashville at Nissan Stadium, but it was still a pretty solid playlist. Metallica, they are on 102.9 The Buzz.

1029 The Buzz presents Godsmack next Tuesday down at First Bank Amphitheater along with Stone Temple Pilots and Dorothy. Going to be a pretty kick-ass show. We're Nashville's rock station, 1029 The Buzz. My name is Atticus. Coming up in about two songs, I'll tell you what we're giving away all day tomorrow, all part of Take Our Tickets Thursday here on 1029 The Buzz. Let's take it back with Stabbing Westward.

0: We're Nashville's Rock Station, 102.9 The Buzz. My name's Atticus, and all day tomorrow, we are getting you in to see Yellow Card at their show in June at Ascend Amphitheater. 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

Ozzy on 102.9 The Buzz. There's a movie coming out about Ozzy Osbourne. Jack Osbourne says that the Ozzy biopic probably won't be out till 2028, but it is in the works. We are 102.9 The Buzz.

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New from Evanescence on Nashville's Rock Station, 102 Down the Buzz. Cool song. That's called Who Will You Follow? And you can find it on their upcoming album, which is coming out the first week of June, their first album in 5 years. And it looks like a tour of Australia and New Zealand is coming from Evanescence, and it got leaked. It was apparently leaked early before they could actually make the announcement themselves, I suppose. We are 102 Down the Buzz, Nashville's Rock Station.

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We are

0: Put a Lamont is on Nashville's Rock Station 102.9 The Buzz. My name is Atticus. We're rocking your workday thanks to Busy Bee Plumbing, Heating, and Air Conditioning, home of the $99 yearly Beehive membership, where the buzz is always about great service. All this week, we've been getting you into this really cool boxing event with Team Boxing League. Nashville Smash are going to take on the Boston Butchers at Municipal Auditorium next weekend, and it sounds pretty kick-ass. It's 16 rounds, 16 fighters each going at it for one round. And we can get you in for free if you want to go. 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So if you want to go, text FIGHT to 615-737-1029 to catch the Team Boxing League's Nashville Smash take on the Boston Butchers at Municipal Auditorium coming up May 23rd. 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

We are 102 Down the Buzz. No sleep till Mike D of the Beastie Boys has new music out. And he performed it live just the other day with a band. And that band is made up of his sons. So Mike D, still out there doing it. We are Nashville's Rock Station, 102 Down the Buzz.

Muse have a brand new album on the way out called The Wow Signal. We are Nashville's rock station, 102.9 The Buzz. My name is Atticus. We're live in the Gibson Garage Studios. Muse just also dropped a new song from that album called Cryogen, which is pretty damn awesome. Papa Roach, they're on 102.9 The Buzz.

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Words Are Worthless, the name of that song. My name is Atticus. 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

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My name is Atticus. We're live in the Gibson Garage Studios. Red Hot Chili Peppers, they cashed in. 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

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My name is Atticus. We are rocking your workday thanks to Busy Bee Plumbing, Heating, and Air Conditioning, home of the $99 yearly Beehive membership, where The Buzz is always about great service. We're going to check out a band out of the local scene coming up after Rage Against the Machine here on Nashville's Rock Station. We are 102.9 The Buzz.

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We're Nashville's Rock Station 102.9 The Buzz. My name's Atticus. Coming up in three songs, I'm going to tell you about two really cool shows coming up. One of them is next week. That's in three songs here on 102.9 The Buzz. We are Nashville's Rock Station.

That's from Ashes to New. They're playing the Basement East coming up July 27th. You can get all the details and buy yourself some tickets right there on our homepage at 1029thebuzz.com. A little bit sooner than July. In fact, next week, this band, 1029 The Buzz, presents Godsmack at First Bank Amphitheater with Stone Temple Pilots and Dorothy. That should be a pretty awesome show, too. Godsmack is on 1029 The Buzz.

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0: 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It's Haley. 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Alter Bridge tickets at 420 and Godsmack tickets at 510. Today's going to be fun. It's 102.9 The Buzz. 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

Nashville's Rock Station, 102.9 The Buzz with Weezer. It's Haley, and we are approaching the 1 year mark since AC/DC was at Nissan Stadium. A year ago already. Remember, it was supposed to be the 20th, but it got rained out. So luckily, we got to move it to the next day. Because sitting at an outdoor show right in the middle of a tornado warning, yeah, no, I'm good. Shook me all night long on 102.9 The Buzz.

Chili Peppers on Nashville's Rock Station, 102.9 The Buzz. What's up? It's Haley. I'm sharing this with you because I figured you'd understand. I think I do most of my clothing shopping at merch tables now. True story. I mean, not everybody would understand that, but I figured you would. Bad Omens, Dying to Love, now on 102.9 The Buzz.

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Nashville's Rock Station, 102.9 The Buzz, and dude, a Foo Fighters show in the middle of August, outdoor arena. Someone's bound to get sweat on by Dave Grohl. And you know what? Hey, some people think that would be an accomplishment, you know? Show is August 15th at Nissan Stadium. 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

track that has me in an absolute chokehold, if we're being honest. Who will you follow on Nashville's Rock Station 102.9 The Buzz? Hey, it's Haley. I'm live in the Gibson Garage Studios. You know what was released exactly 32 years ago today? Black Hole Sun. Still one of the weirdest music videos I've ever seen. But, of course, had to play it. It's 102.9 The Buzz.

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0: Stone Temple Pilots on Nashville's Rock Station, 102.9 The Buzz. Hey, it's Haley. 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So next, we're going to kick off 60 minutes of nonstop rock, one of my favorite parts of my day. And the song that's going to kick us off is a favorite of ours. Honestly, I remember when the song first came out, it was on a lot of different TV shows. A lot of pop radio, too. And if I'm not mistaken, I'm pretty sure the song was on Guitar Hero, too. Huge song. Be right back on 102.9 The Buzz.
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0: This is your Buzz Around Town, brought to you by Queen of Hearts Tattoo, where you can play loud, live bold, and get inked. Two shows tonight, Bill Murray at the Pinnacle and also Napalm Death at Eastside Bowl. And three big shows Friday night, Bush at First Bank Amphitheater in Franklin, Marilyn Manson at the Pinnacle, and Corrosion of Conformity at Cannery Hall. 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

Second Chance. 60 minutes of nonstop rock underway. It's Nashville's Rock Station, 102.9 The Buzz. It's Haley, as promised. This week at 420, that means Alter Bridge tickets for that show next Thursday at the Pinnacle. Free tickets applied by Smoke City Smoke Shop in East Nashville. You want them? I don't blame you. Two songs from now, they're yours on 102.9 The Buzz. Man in the Box is one of them.

Nashville's Rock Station, 102.9 The Buzz. And honestly, it's been forever since I've seen Alter Bridge live. But I do remember it being an awesome show. That part I do know. So if you want to see them next Thursday at the Pinnacle, get your phone out and text me the keyword bridge to the Buzz text line, driven by Wilson County Motors. Bridge to 615-737-1029. I'll text you right back if you win. Good luck.

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Hey, check your text. If you just texted me a second ago trying to win my Alter Bridge tickets, thanks for doing that. I did text my winner telling them that they won. I really hope that person's you. Congrats, winner. If you missed out, there is always tomorrow at 420, supplied by Smoke City Smoke Shop in East Nashville. That comes later. Right now, continuing 60 minutes of nonstop.

Naples Rock Station, 102.9 The Buzz, live in the Gibson Garage Studios. It's Haley. We didn't have to wait long for Seether to come back to Middle Tennessee, did we? They're on the bill for that Stained show, September 29th at First Bank Amphitheater. I'd love to see it. 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

Sleep Theory, their latest. Words are worthless on Nashville's Rock Station, 102.9 The Buzz. I hope you love it. It's Haley, and honestly, I did expect me to be here reminding people to not throw stuff at the lead singer at concerts, but here we are. You want to know what happened at a recent Bring Me the Horizon show? Not the Nashville show. We're better than that. But someone chucked a phone at Ollie's head, causing an apparent mild concussion. And who the F does that? It's like when you're laying in bed and scrolling on your phone and you drop your phone on your face. That hurts. Now just imagine a phone getting yeeted at you. Come on, people. Full story's up at 1029thebuzz.com on the homepage.

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0: Sorry. It's Nashville's Rock Station, 102.9 The Buzz, and Stained is going to go ahead and wrap up 60 minutes of nonstop rock. That was fun while it lasted. It's Haley. Friday, if you don't have plans, I'll be broadcasting live at Cannery Hall. 3 to 6 for Corrosion of Conformity. 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Next on my list is Mosh Pit. Godsmack tickets up for grabs. Guess my three songs, win my tickets. It's coming up here in a bit on 1029 The Buzz. Be right back.
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0: 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You ever been in a mosh pit and had no idea what just hit you? Good. Because we're about to smash three songs at once. And it's your job to survive it. Name all three or get knocked out. 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
1: Like I said, Godsmack tickets up for grabs for Mosh Pit. Thanks to Law Tigers, Tennessee's motorcycle lawyers. I'll play three songs at the exact same time. And if you can tell me what the three songs are, the tickets are yours. Here they are.

All right, hope that helps. My phone lines are open. First person to call me with all three song titles. You're going to see Godsmack Tuesday night, First Bank Amphitheater, 615-737-1029. 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
1: 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All right, I got Voodoo by Godsmack, Pour Some Sugar on Me, and I Hate Everything About You.
0: Nailed it. Yeah, I Hate Everything About You from 3 Days Grace, Pour Some Sugar on Me from Def Leppard, and Voodoo from Godsmack. Who's this?
1: Oh, sweet, this is Jen.
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1: I'm in Nashville.
0: Well, enjoy. Next Tuesday, we're sending you to see Godsmack at First Bank Amphitheater.
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Metallica played Athens, Greece for the first time, and they broke a record. 80,000 people showed up to that Metallica show. That's like shoving the entire city of Franklin into one arena. Crazy. 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

0: on Nashville's Rock Station, 102.9 The Buzz. And just for kicks and giggles, I went to the ticket link to see what Foo Fighters tickets are available for August 15th at Nissan Stadium. And $680 for a spot in the pit. 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
8: 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Everything I need to succeed is here. 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

Nashville's Rock Station, 102.9 The Buzz. Hey, it's Haley. You're running out of time to get your hands on a pair of Black Crowes tickets, but if you still want some, you know who you got to sweet talk? Atticus. He's your new best friend. You listen to him at noon all week, built by Cedar Direct, and maybe he'll hook you up with tickets if you're lucky. Good luck. Hard to handle.

Honestly, one of the loudest concerts I've ever been to was 21 Pilots. It's Nashville's Rock Station, 1829 The Buzz. It's not because of the music, but because of the crowd. Holy crap. All the screaming from the audience. Like when the music actually played, it was a relief. It was so loud from the crowd. It's Haley. I'm live at the Gibson Garage Studios with Allison Chains on 1829 The Buzz.

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0: Nashville's Rock Station, 102.9 The Buzz, with fuel for the ride home. 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

I need to go to more music festivals. No question about it. It's Nashville's Rock Station, 102.9 The Buzz. I say this because I'm getting major FOMO after seeing all this footage from Welcome to Rockville, especially GNR's set. I say this every year, but next year. It's happening. It's Haley with Smashing Pumpkins on 102.9 The Buzz.

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pushed repeat on that song an unhealthy amount of times. Not sorry about it either. The latest from Evanescence. Who will you follow? It's Nashville's Rock Station, 102.9 The Buzz. Hey, it's Haley. I'll be back tomorrow here in the Gibson Garage Studios with yellow card tickets all freaking day for Take Our Tickets Thursday from Plumbers, Pipe Fitters, and HVAC Technicians, UA Local 572. 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See you then. 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